0: expected to visit the Pittsburgh Steelers. And according to NFL Network's Ian Rappaport, he's considered likely to play for Pittsburgh this season. There's no agreement at this time, but a contract could be finalized during Steelers rookie minicamp this weekend. Knicks forward OG Anunoby is day-to-day after being diagnosed with a right hamstring strain. The Cubs extended their win streak to 9 as they complete a sweep of the Reds 8-3. Jake McCarthy hit a grand slam to lift the Rockies over the Mets 6-2. And the NFL, Kyle Pitts officially signed his $15 million franchise tender.
1: Yeah. AFN the Eagle.
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4: Now let's start the show.

Good morning. I'm Seaman Joel and Grand, a.k.a. DJ Sunny. I'm your host for today's Morning Revely show. Today is Friday, May 8th, and this morning we'll be getting into some celebrity gossip and exciting new movies and TVs to look forward to end the show. Now, the time currently is 9:10, and up next, we have No Broke Boys by Disco Lions and Tinashe, only on AFN Sassable the Eagle, serving America's best.

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1: You tell me about it. My wife and kids have to get up every single morning just to drop me off.
2: You guys know you can take the Hario shuttle, right?
1: Really?
2: Yeah, it's the Red Line home to work shuttle. Leaves the Hario Community Center at around 5:15, and in the evening it leaves Fleet Landing at 4:30 to take people back to Hario. Now, there's other shuttle routes, but you can find the bus schedule at the bus stops themselves and the CFAST Facebook page.
1: Oh, thanks, man. Dude, you're a lifesaver.
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3: My taxi's almost here. You didn't drive, right?
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Coming up, from secret agents to Disney nostalgia, Hollywood rumors are heating up. We've got the latest on the race for the next 007, the return excitement surrounding K-pop, and why millennial Disney fans are freaking out over a possible new sequel. Stay tuned, only on AFN Sasebo the Eagle, serving America's best.

Welcome back. So in the world of celebrity buzz, we've got some big moves and big headlines. Let's get into it. Movie rumors are shaken, not stirred right now, as

the race to become the next James Bond is heating up. Following No Time to Die, the end of Daniel Craig's run as 007, fans are throwing around names like Aaron Taylor Johnson, Theo James, and Henry Cavill as possible front runners for the tuxedo. Nothing's official yet, but the internet definitely has an opinion. Do you have any guesses for the next James Bond? Meanwhile, K-pop fans are counting down to a huge summer comeback season. Excitement is building around BTS as members continue wrapping up mandatory military service in South Korea. Fans worldwide are already gearing up for the possibility of new music and reunions, so that's something definitely to look forward to for K-pop fans. And for millennial Disney fans like myself, get ready to scream sing into a hairbrush again. Rumors are growing about a possible Camp Rock 3, reportedly bringing back the Jonas Brothers with Demi Lovato attached. As an executive producer. Reports say the movie could arrive as early as this summer. We'll see if that happens, but it's definitely something to look forward to. I know I definitely am. Here's today's weather. Today's weather is 67 degrees. Tonight, it'll go down to about 58 degrees with a 0% chance of rain. And tomorrow, it'll be highs of 53 degrees and lows of 70 degrees with also a 0% chance of rain. Currently, it is 63 degrees. And the exchange rate is 156 yen to the U.S. dollar at your local military banking facility. Later on, we'll get into our movie TV news for the next month. More on that later, but first, here is Man I Need by Olivia Dean.

0: This is your Eagle Radio News. I'm Petty Officer Matthew Miller. On April 13th through the 17th, U.S. 7th Fleet flagship Blue Ridge class amphibious command ship USS Blue Ridge conducted a series of bilateral and multilateral maritime exercises with allies across the Western Pacific Ocean. Ships from the Royal Australian Navy, Philippine Coast Guard, and U.S. Navy conducted multilateral operations together in the South China Sea, followed immediately by bilateral Japan Maritime Self-Defense Force and U.S. operations in the Sulu Sea and Philippine Sea. In support of a free and open Indo-Pacific. U.S. Navy Vice Admiral Patrick Hannafin, Commander, U.S. 7th Fleet, said, quote, operating at sea with Asahi demonstrates the value and impact of our alliance with our host nation of Japan. Everything we do ashore, every agreement we reach, and operating picture we share accumulates here on the water, where we can fly, sail, and operate together to protect our nations, unquote. On April 23rd, sailors assigned to Commander Submarine Squadron 15, its forward deployed submarines, and Performance Monitoring Team Detachment Guam partnered with the village of Inalahan to support recovery efforts in the wake of Super Typhoon Sinlaku. Together with the Mayor's Office of Inalahan, the group cleared debris from Surfside Beach. Command Master Chief Matthew Zwan said, quote, collaborating with the Mayor's Office and the people of Inalahan is at the very soul of our partnership. Being Guam tough means more than just enduring. It means standing as one, facing the challenge together, and refusing to rest until every corner of our community is recovered and restored. Unquote. This has been your Eagle Radio News. From all of us here at American Forces Network Sasebo, thanks for listening.
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Stay tuned. Here is Complicated by Avril Lavigne.

0: Over 3,000 people in the U.S. alone died from texting. I couldn't imagine not seeing my family again. It can wait.
1: Due to current events in or near the U.S. Central Command Area of Responsibility, a stop movement order has been issued for household goods, POV, and unaccompanied baggage shipments for many countries in the region. 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

what's making headlines in the world of movies. Fantasy fans, get ready. House of the Dragon Season 3 is expected to premiere June 21st. But until then, HBO's newest Westeros story, A Knight of the Seven Kingdoms, which dropped earlier this year, is helping fill that Game of Thrones-sized void with a smaller character-driven adventure set decades before the original series. Also hitting screens soon, mystery lovers can catch The Sheep Detectives, a family-friendly, quirky comedy centered on a flock solving crime in the English countryside. It should be hitting U.S. theaters on May 8th, so hopefully it's played as here as well. Fingers crossed. And sci-fi fans, mark those calendars. The next Star Wars film will be released on May 22nd. FX's The Bear returns this June, and everyone's favorite feel-good coach, Ted Lasso, is back on August 5th, which is a little further out. Now, safe to say, summer screens are looking stacked. So grab the popcorn because Hollywood is not slowing down, and that's some movie news for you. Now, we're coming up to the end of the hour, and like always, it's time for your motivational minute to help you awaken that drive inside you to tackle the workday. Today's quote comes from former First Lady Eleanor Roosevelt, and it says, "With the new day comes new strength and new thoughts." So I hope that motivates you to keep pushing. Today isn't just Friday. It's the end of the week and the weekend. It's a new chance and a new opportunity for something different. If you enjoyed this show, tune in this afternoon for the Afternoon Liberty Call, which starts from 2 to 6. There you can hear the voice of DJ Impact. This has been your Morning Revly Show. I am Seaman Joel and Grant, a.k.a. DJ Sunny, only here on 93.1 FM, The Eagle, serving America's best. Now stay classy, stay sassy, and stay motivated. I'll see you next time.

0: negotiations continue. I'm Lisa Lucera, Fox News. President Trump says the U.S. continues talking with Iran even after Iran fired on U.S. ships in the Strait of Hormuz.
1: We took our three destroyers and we rammed them through some pretty big stuff today and we knocked the hell out of them.
0: The president says the ceasefire is still on and he says Pakistan has asked the U.S. to not do Project Freedom, the U.S. effort to guide ships through the Strait of Hormuz during negotiations with Iran. The president made those comments during his stop at the Lincoln Memorial to see the reflecting pool after he had it coated in a color he calls American flag blue.
1: We're really fixing up Washington, D.C.
0: The president said he's also working on the memorial itself and offered no specifics on those plans. New information about the man behind a mass shooting in Austin, Texas.
2: The FBI says the man who shot and killed three people and injured more than a dozen others at a bar in downtown Austin, Texas, acted alone. And there's no evidence any foreign terrorist group supported or directed him. That's according to a two-page update of the agency's probe into the attack on Buford's backyard beer garden on March 1st. That ended after police shot and killed the gunman in Dija Dajani. Investigators say Dajani carried out the attack one day after the war with Iran began and that he was wearing clothing displaying an Iranian flag and the phrase, property of Allah. The investigation is ongoing.
0: Fox's Carmen Roberts. Florida Governor Ron DeSantis says the immigration detention center known as Alligator Alcatraz was always meant to be temporary. His comments came on the same day the New York Times reported state and federal officials were in early talks about shutting down the facility in the Florida Everglades that DeSantis said has processed and deported 22,000 detainees since it opened last summer. 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
3: Stories from Federal News Network. The Department of Veterans Affairs says it's stepping up efforts to identify veterans at risk of suicide. In March, 88% of veterans who received VA health care over the past year completed an annual screening for suicide risk. 96% of veterans flagged as being high risk received a comprehensive follow-up evaluation and support plan. More than half of veteran suicides are cases where the veteran was not recently receiving VA medical care. The Department of Homeland Security is modernizing the electronic health record systems used for immigration detainees. DHS says it has a requirement for an integrated EHR system to serve both Immigration and Customs Enforcement and Customs and Border Protection. DHS plans to release the solicitation for the EHR contract by June 15th, with a contract award expected in the fourth quarter of fiscal 2026. For more on these stories, visit federalnewsnetwork.com. I'm Michelle Sandiford.
4: From the Fox Sports Studios in Los Angeles, here's Chris Perfett.
5: The men and women's NCAA basketball tournaments are officially expanding to 76 schools from the previous 68-team bracket. For the men's tournament, the first four will be replaced with 12 games featuring 24 schools in Dayton and one other city to be announced. The women's tournament will have a similar change, but play the preliminary round on home campus sites. Aaron Rodgers is expected to visit the Pittsburgh Steelers, and according to NFL Network's Ian Rappaport, he's considered likely to play for Pittsburgh this season. There's no agreement at this time, but a contract could be finalized during Steelers rookie minicamp this weekend. Knicks forward OG Anunoby is day-to-day after being diagnosed with a right hamstring strain. The Cubs extended their win streak to 9 as they complete a sweep of the Reds 8-3. Jake McCarthy hit a grand slam to lift the Rockies over the Mets 6-2. And the NFL, Kyle Pitts officially signed his $15 million franchise tender.

0: The Uniform Code of Military Justice. It applies to service members worldwide, but its origins are in the U.S. Constitution. In it, Congress was given the power to regulate the military. They defined a special set of regulations to protect service members who come into contact with the military justice system. In creating the UCMJ, Congress assured that justice would be fair and consistent with the principles of the Constitution. The Uniform Code of Military Justice, protecting the individual and the institution.
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0: Hey, son, you ready for the big PCS, huh? Italy's gonna be pretty different.
1: I think I can handle it.
0: You wanna brush up on some Italian with me?
1: Unfortunately, I don't think I have enough room in my brain. I just don't have anywhere to fit a foreign language. I can always unlearn a few things. Maybe I should stay away from school for a while.
0: Your brain doesn't have a limit, son. I mean, listen, learning the language is important. Just think of what you might miss if you can't understand what anyone's saying.
1: I could probably squeeze a little Italian in there.
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3: 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Or whatever else floats your boat, big boy.
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5: 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Reporting for AFN Europe, I'm Army Sergeant Shane Gooden. Ogame Express, the largest multinational maritime exercise in West and Central Africa, concluded in Douala, Cameroon. The annual exercise, facilitated by U.S. 6th Fleet, sponsored by U.S. Africa Command, brought together 30 nations to participate in at-sea and ashore training. The participants exchanged information through class-led training covering maritime law, medical readiness, and command and control techniques. Exercise Director for Ogame Express, U.S. Navy Captain Andrew Cleve, says the exercise serves as a springboard for a year-round security cooperation, and as the training concludes, participants are encouraged to sustain partnerships. Ogame Express enhances the collective capacity to rapidly respond to maritime security challenges. That was your News in One. I'm Army Sergeant Shane Gooden.

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1: From ABC News, I'm Dave Packer. Severe storms and tornadoes leaving behind a trail of destruction in Mississippi.
2: Outside Hattiesburg in the town of Purvis, reports of people trapped in their homes, entire subdivisions in splinters.
3: We came into this hole and everybody kneeled down.
2: The tornado hit just as Pastor Jimmy Brazil and congregants at Cold Town Baptist Church were finishing a meal.
3: After things kind of settled a little bit, we began to venture out and look, and we saw that our fellowship hall was destroyed.
2: Across the state, at least 17 people hurt and more than 1,000 buildings and homes destroyed.
1: ABC's Faith Abube in Purvis, Mississippi. Three people who were aboard the MV Honduras cruise ship have died from the Hantavirus, and two others infected are currently hospitalized in the Netherlands. ABC's Victor Oquendo.
4: When the ship arrives in the Canary Islands, passengers and crew will be screened on board before they can go home. As for those seven Americans who returned to the U.S., none have symptoms, but they are being closely monitored.
1: President Trump asked about the outbreak.
5: We have a lot of people, a lot of great people studying it. It should be fine. We hope.
1: The president commenting during an on-site inspection of renovations to the reflecting pool outside the Lincoln Memorial. Earlier today, the president found out a trade court ruled that his global 10% tariff is unlawful.
6: Donald Trump put in place the 10% tariff hours after the Supreme Court ruled against his first attempt at tariffs in February. With today's ruling, the Court of International Trade concluded that Trump's fix to his illegal tariffs is unlawful, too. In a split ruling, the court said the Trump administration misread a key term in the law used to justify the sweeping tariffs. Peter Harlambous, ABC News, New York.
1: The U.S. launching what it says is a counterattack on Iranian targets after CENTCOM says Iran fired at U.S. destroyers in the Strait of Hormuz. This is the U.S. and Iran try to restart talks to end the war. A one-page framework would be a precursor to more talks. 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
7: Here are your top stories from Federal News Network. The Department of Veterans Affairs says it's stepping up efforts to identify veterans at risk of suicide. In March, 88% of veterans who received VA health care over the past year completed an annual screening for suicide risk. 96% of veterans flagged as being high risk received a comprehensive follow-up evaluation and support plan. More than half of veteran suicides are cases where the veteran was not recently receiving VA medical care. The Department of Homeland Security is modernizing the electronic health record systems used for immigration detainees. DHS says it has a requirement for an integrated EHR system to serve both Immigration and Customs Enforcement and Customs and Border Protection. DHS plans to release the solicitation for the EHR contract by June 15th, with a contract award expected in the fourth quarter of fiscal 2026. For more on these stories, visit federalnewsnetwork.com. I'm Michelle Sandiford.
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9: In the NBA playoffs, the Pistons have a 62-56 lead. It is 6.5 minutes left to go in the third quarter. Cade Cunningham only has 9 points and 8 assists. Donovan Mitchell has 17 points for the Cavaliers. At 9:30 Eastern time, the Lakers are in OKC to take on the Thunder. OKC leads that series 1-0. In baseball, the Cubs have won 9 straight. They take down the Reds 8-3. The Nationals top the Twins 7-5. The Yankees knocked out the Rangers 9-2. Pirates outscored the Diamondbacks 4-2. And currently, the Athletics are crushing the Phillies 12-1. It is the bottom of the seventh. Orioles and Marlins are tied up at 3 apiece. It's the top of the eighth. Also tied up at 3 apiece, the Rays and Red Sox. It is the top of the sixth. In the NCAA men's women's basketball tournament, selection committees have approved the expansion of the NCAA tournament to 76 teams starting next season.
0: Ed Sheeran, Dua Lipa, The Weeknd. 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

11:06, Friday, May 8th. What is going on, everybody? You already know who it is. It's me, your boy, Air Force Staff Sergeant Marcus Taylor, coming at you with the first hour of High Noon for today. Got a ton of stories I want to share with y'all. Also going to be diving into some Japanese culture this hour. As always, we do have some more music coming your way, so don't go anywhere just yet. Keep it locked in right here on AFN The Eagle. Up next, we've got Dua Lipa. 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

11:10 this Friday morning. It's your boy, Marcus. And hey, Mother's Day is this weekend. Now, do you have a plan to show the moms in your life just how much they mean to you? 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And of course, stick around. I got some more music coming your way this hour. Up next is Rob Thomas. 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

11:20 this Friday morning. What's going on, y'all? It's your boy Marcus with a question for you. Now, who is responsible for shaping the next generation of Air Force and Space Force leaders? I'm talking our commissioned officers out there. Well, U.S. Air Force Academy is about to find out as a new commander prepares to take the helm of the academy. If you didn't know, Air Force Major General Thomas Moga has officially been nominated to become the next superintendent of the United States Air Force Academy. If confirmed, he'll succeed Air Force Lieutenant General Richard Barnfield, taking charge of the prestigious institution that develops our future officers. Now, with an extensive background in combat aviation and strategic leadership, General Moga brings a wealth of operational experience to the academy, ensuring that the cadets are fully prepared for the complex challenges that they'll face in the modern battle space. And this transition of leadership at the academy is a powerful reminder of how our military is continuously evolving. We're developing agile, ethical, and lethal leaders, and that is the foundation of our joint forces success. But leadership, it doesn't just happen at the academy or just BMT. It happens every day. Our NCOs, our officers, our senior NCOs, our seasoned professionals, heck, even our junior enlisted personnel across the military are responsible for mentoring the next generation within their own ranks. So by setting the standard and sharing your experience, you are directly shaping the future of our force. And if you want to read more about this story and read more about General Moga's nomination, you can find the story for yourself by visiting af.mil today.

0: 11:32 this Friday morning. What's going on? It's your boy Marcus. And are you waiting for a care package from home, maybe? Or maybe you're some critical official mail for your unit is what you're waiting on? Well, getting mail on the peninsula of South Korea is about to get a whole lot faster. A brand new modern military mail terminal has just had its grand opening out in Busan, South Korea. This state-of-the-art facility is designed to create a more resilient and redundant mail system for all U.S. personnel and units on the peninsula. Now this terminal is a game changer. It will not only speed up the personal mail that is so vital for the morale of soldiers and families stationed overseas, but it also enhances the security and the efficiency of official mail, which is critical for our operational units. Now this new facility, it ensures mail is screened safely and delivered faster, directly impacting our readiness. And to hear more about what this new terminal means for you, here's Army Sergeant Edwards from AFN Daegu with the full report.
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3: Recently, a grand opening was held for the new military mail terminal in Busan. Colonel Knowles tells us the importance of this terminal.
4: This mail terminal in Busan is going to create more resilience and redundancy in the mail system for U.S. personnel and units here in South Korea. That's official mail, and that's also, you know, the personal mail that comes to soldiers and families stationed here in South Korea. It's going to make the mail run faster, and that's important being overseas for soldiers and families, but especially for our operational units. So, you know, if we think about how things move, right, and a lot of important Army business moves through official mail, our mail facilities are the ones that first of all screen mail to make sure it's safe, you know, and then prioritize mail to get it to the right place at the right time. And this facility is a modern facility that's going to be able to accomplish those missions.
3: That was your USAG Daegu News Update. I'm U.S. Army Sergeant Isaiah Edwards.
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11:40 this Friday morning. What's going on, y'all? It's your boy, Marcus. Talking Japanese culture today. Now, if you've seen them in movies, at summer festivals, and at formal ceremonies across Japan, you know what I'm talking about. I'm talking about kimonos. The kimono, which literally translates to thing to wear, is the traditional national dress of Japan. It's characterized by its beautiful, straight line cut, wide sleeves, and the wide obi sash tied at the waist. The kimono has a history of stretching back over a thousand years ago. While they were once worn every single day, today they're mostly reserved for like special occasions. You know what I'm talking about? Coming of age ceremonies, tea ceremonies, weddings. The patterns, colors, and even the way the obi is tied can signify a person's age, the season, and the specific event they are attending. Now, living in Japan, for some of our service members out there, it offers an incredible opportunity to experience these deep-rooted traditions firsthand. And while you're stationed here, don't miss the chance to visit a local cultural center or festival where you can learn about, well, and even try a traditional kimono or the lighter summer version called a yukata. Embracing the host nation's history and participating in their customs is one of the best ways to not only immerse yourself in their culture, but act as a positive ambassador for the United States. So get out there this weekend, wrap yourself in the culture of Japan.

Now, life in the military can be challenging, but you don't have to go it alone. Your base chaplains are here to offer confidential counseling and support, no matter your beliefs. Whether you're dealing with stress, relationship issues, or just need someone to talk to, your chaplain is ready to listen.

11:50 this Friday morning. What's going on, y'all? It's your boy, Marcus, with a question for you. Now, what gives you the strength to keep pushing forward when the mission tests your absolute limits? Well, for many in the military, the answer is found in spiritual resilience. Now, recently, the Army Aviation community gathered for their annual National Day of Prayer breakfast. Now, under the powerful theme of a faith forged in fire, service members, leaders, and families came together to share inspiring stories of overcoming severe adversity. Now, the event highlighted how personal faith and fellowship serves as an anchor during the most intense and high-pressure trials of military life, reminding everyone that true strength goes far beyond just physical fitness. Holistic health is the absolute foundation of a ready force, and spiritual resilience is a massive piece of that equation. You don't have to navigate the unique challenges of military life alone. Whether you're seeking guidance, a listening ear, or supportive community, your unit chaplain and local religious support office are always available to help with 100% confidentiality. Taking care of your spiritual and mental well-being is exactly what keeps you and your team mission ready. And to read more about the National Day of Prayer breakfast, read the story for yourself by visiting army.mil today.

11:56 this Friday morning. That's going to wrap up this hour of High Noon. But stick around. I got one more hour coming your way right after news and sports and some more music taking to the news this hour. This is Lady Gaga. You are listening to a classic Poker Face right here on AFN, The Eagles, serving America's best.

0: is still on. I'm Lisa Lucera, Fox News. So says President Trump after the U.S. and Iranian forces exchanged fire. The president says Iran fired first and the U.S. was defending itself. And the president says negotiations with Iran continue.
1: The talks are going very well, but they have to understand if it doesn't get signed, they're going to have a lot of pain.
0: The president says Pakistan asked the U.S. to not conduct Project Freedom during negotiations. Project Freedom is the U.S. military's effort to move ships through the Strait of Hormuz. The White House says President Trump will deliver remarks at noon tomorrow from the Rose Garden. No word on what he'll speak about. Sentencing for the man who firebombed a rally for Israel last year in Boulder, Colorado.
2: Mohammed Solomon pleading guilty to charges including murder, asking for the maximum penalty.
3: At the end, I want to reassure my apologies to everyone. And that I will spend the remainder of my life in prison.
2: He was sentenced to life without the possibility of parole for the murder charge alone. The Egyptian national killed an 82-year-old woman and injured at least 12 others last June, throwing Molotov cocktails at those raising awareness about Israeli hostages in Gaza.
4: Each time I pass a gas station, that stench of gasoline is a reminder of the singed nose hairs and the burned flesh from that day.
2: Corey Gardner, one of several who read impact statements in court.
0: Fox's Kristen Goodwin. Solomon also faces a federal hate crime charge. Prosecutors are weighing whether to seek the death penalty in that case. The NTSB says both engines shut off and there was a struggle in the cockpit before a China Eastern Airlines jet slammed into a mountain in 2022, killing all 132 people on board. The NTSB was involved in the investigation because the plane and engines were made by American companies. 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
6: I'm Airman First Class Teresa Figueroa. In the Philippines, the U.S. Army, alongside Philippine and Japanese partners, recently conducted multiple defensive live and dry fire exercises that centered around counter-unmanned aircraft systems weaponry during this year's Balikatan 2026. In Alaska, Red Flag Alaska 26 TAC-1 concluded at Eielson Air Force Base. Realistic air combat training and dynamic flying operations, leveraging the expansive airspace and diverse training environment of the Joint Pacific Alaska Range Complex. And in Korea, U.S. Marines with the 3rd Marine Division executed their first FIM-92 Stinger live fire range during Korean Marine Exchange Program 26.1. This marked another milestone in the unit's capabilities and stance in the Indo-Pacific region. This has been your Pacific Pulse. I'm Airman First Class Teresa Figueroa.
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7: since being down 3-1 to the Orlando Magic, the Pistons have won 5 straight games.
8: Left wing now to Cade against Strus. Cade with a step back long. Go! That shot was murder. And he got nothing but net.
7: Pistons Radio Network on the call. They now lead the series over the Cavaliers 2-0 after defeating them 107-97. Cade Cunningham led the way with 25 points and 10 assists. On the losing side, Donovan Mitchell did have 31 points and 6 assists. James Harden struggled. He was 3 of 13 from the field. He only had 10 points and also struggled with some 4 turnovers. In the NFL, the Vikings are signing former 49ers wide receiver Juwan Jennings to a 1-year deal worth up to $13 million. He'll join Justin Jefferson and Jordan Addison in Minnesota.
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0: 5.
1: 1206, Friday, May 8th. What is going on, everybody? You already know who it is. It's me, your boy, Air Force Staff Sergeant Marcus Taylor, coming at you with one more hour of High Noon. And I've got a ton of stories I want to share with y'all. Also going to be diving into some Korean culture this hour. But, you know, we're going to be saving that for after some more music. Up next, we've got One Republic. You're listening to Need Your Love, and you need it right here on AFN The Eagle, where we're serving America's best.

1210 this Friday afternoon. What's going on, y'all? It's your boy, Marcus. And you know, between morning PT, the daily commute you have, and of course, running errands while you're on and off base, your day, it moves fast, and you need an app that can actually keep up with you. 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

1221 this Friday afternoon. It's your boy, Marcus. And when the winds die down and a devastated island community assesses the damage, they aren't looking for a quick fix. They're looking for hope. And that hope, it wears a uniform. After Super Typhoon Sinlaku ripped through the Pacific, leaving critical infrastructure shattered, the U.S. Joint Force immediately swung into action. Operating under U.S. Indo-Pacific Command, a massive coordinated relief effort is currently underway. From Air Force cargo planes delivering tons of emergency supplies to Navy ships providing fresh water and Seabees clearing debris, the U.S. military is working shoulder-to-shoulder with local authorities to stabilize the region and bring essential aid to those who need it most. Now, this humanitarian mission proves that our military isn't just a warfighting machine. It is a stabilizing force for good in the world. Being ready to execute defense support of civil authorities is a core part of our national strategy. It shows our unwavering commitment to our allies and our partners across the Indo-Pacific. When disaster strikes, the professionalism, logistics, and compassion of the U.S. Armed Forces are unmatched, and we stand ready to answer that call 24/7. To read more about the ongoing relief operations in the Pacific, you can read this story for yourself by visiting war.gov today.

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12:31 this Friday afternoon. You already know who it is. Your boy Marcus with another story for you. Now, when an enemy drone is buzzing over the battlefield looking for a target, the warfighter needs a way to swat it out of the sky instantly. Now, soldiers from the Army's 10th Mountain Division are doing exactly that, training with a brand new cutting-edge capability, the Bumblebee V1 counter-drone system. This highly advanced portable technology is specifically designed to rapidly detect, track, and defeat unmanned aerial systems in real time. Now, by putting the Bumblebee V1 through its paces, these soldiers are proving that our forces can establish absolute airspace dominance against the growing threat of small weaponized drones on the modern battlefield. This system represents a massive leap forward in force protection, as our adversaries increasingly rely on cheap, commercially available drones for surveillance as well as attacks. The joint force must adapt faster than ever. Aggressively fielding and mastering new counter UAS technology like the Bumblebee V1 ensures that our troops remain protected, our bases stay secure, and our military maintains the ultimate tactical edge in every domain. To read more about the Bumblebee V1 system in action, check the story out for yourself. Visit war.gov today.

12:39 this Friday afternoon. What's going on, y'all? It's your boy Marcus coming at you with some Korean culture this time. Now, we've been talking about Korean culture for a while now, usually food, you know, especially Korean barbecue. I love Korean barbecue, the sizzling barbecue, the spicy chili paste, some heavy garlic. Man, I love this stuff. But did you know one of Korea's most famous culinary traditions uses absolutely none of those things? I'm talking about Korean temple cuisine. Now, this was perfected by Buddhist monks over centuries. This world-renowned cooking style is entirely plant-based, but the real surprise, it strictly prohibits the five pungent herbs, meaning there's no garlic in these dishes, no scallions, no onions. Instead, monks rely on natural fermentation and seasonal vegetables along with wild foraging to create some incredibly deep and clean flavors. More than just a diet, though, it's a spiritual practice of mindfulness, gratitude, and zero waste. Now, living in South Korea, it gives you the rare opportunity to experience these ancient traditions firsthand. Whether you book a weekend temple stay in the mountains or visit a specialized restaurant out in Seoul, exploring the local culture, it makes you a phenomenal ambassador for the United States. Plus, taking a moment to just practice some mindfulness, eat clean, and decompress, it's a fantastic way to boost your own mental as well as your spiritual readiness. So step off base this weekend and enjoy the taste of history. Stick around. I do have one more topic coming your way, but that's going to be after some more music. Up next is Tate McRae. 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

12:51 this Friday afternoon. What's going on, y'all? It's your boy Mark. He's coming at you with one last story. Now, when a heavy bomber suffers massive damage, does it just get scrapped or does it get a second chance? Well, after suffering an intense engine fire that caused millions of dollars in damage, a B-1B Lancer, affectionately known as the Bone, was seemingly grounded for good. But the maintenance experts at the Oklahoma City Air Logistics Complex at Tinker Air Force Base had other plans for it. In an incredible display of engineering and teamwork, depot maintainers essentially rebuilt the aircraft from the inside out. They successfully repaired the immense structural damage, completely overhauled the systems, and officially brought the B-1 back to the fight. This massive resurrection isn't just an engineering miracle, it's a strategic victory. Our heavy bomber fleet is small, and every single tail number is vital to projecting global power. The incredible dedication of our depot maintainers proves that operational readiness, it starts long before a jet hits the flight line. Your daily commitment to routine maintenance, equipment checks, and strict safety standards is exactly what keeps our joint force lethal and ready to answer the nation's call. 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

12:56 this Friday afternoon. That's going to wrap up this hour of High Noon. But don't worry, I'll be back with you starting Monday at 11 a.m. So make sure you tune in for more High Noon then. Until then, make sure you also tune in later today for your local afternoon show. They're coming up later today. And, of course, have a safe weekend, everybody. Taking to the news this hour, you're listening to Lenny Kravitz with Fly Away right here on AFN The Eagles, serving America's best.

0: Disease Control and Prevention has classified the Hunter virus outbreak a level 3 emergency response, the lowest level of emergency activation. This is 7 people in 5 U.S. states are being monitored for viruses following the outbreak on the MV Hondius cruise ship, which is now headed for the Canary Islands. Senior fellow at Harvard University's Kennedy School, Dr. Ashish Jha, says this is not the start of a pandemic.
1: Look, I'm worried about the people on the ship. We may see a few more cases. We may even see a dozen or so more cases. Are we going to see hundreds or thousands of cases? Not from this outbreak.
0: 3 people on board that ship have died. The U.S. and Iran exchanged a new round of strikes with Iran Thursday. The Pentagon says the strikes were self-defense against Iranian targets after Iran fired at U.S. destroyers in the Strait of Hormuz. President Trump called the strikes a trifle, adding that a ceasefire is still in place and Iran wants to make a deal.
2: Well, it's more than a one-page offer. It's an offer that basically said they will not have nuclear weapons. They're going to hand us the nuclear dust and many other things that we want.
0: Former Army Secretary Christine Wormuth now heads the Nuclear Threat Initiative.
3: Iran's nuclear program is sort of the crown jewel for it as a regime. It's the guarantee of its existence. So to give that up, there's going to be have to be something very compelling for Tehran on the table. And I think what that is for Tehran is major sanctions relief, unfreezing of Iranian assets.
0: Officials say across Mississippi, at least 3 tornadoes touched down on Wednesday night.
4: It's remarkable the extent of the devastation that we're seeing here. Remarkably, officials say no deaths have been reported so far. Here in this county, in Lamar County, officials say that the damage stretches about 2 miles.
0: ABC's Faith Abube. 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
6: I'm Airman First Class Teresa Figueroa. In the Philippines, the U.S. Army, alongside Philippine and Japanese partners, recently conducted multiple defensive live and dry fire exercises that centered around counter-unmanned aircraft systems weaponry during this year's Balikatan 2026. In Alaska, Red Flag Alaska 26 TAC-1 concluded at Eielson Air Force Base. Realistic air combat training and dynamic flying operations, leveraging the expansive airspace and diverse training environment of the Joint Pacific Alaska Range Complex. And in Korea, U.S. Marines with the 3rd Marine Division executed their first FIM-92 Stinger live fire range during Korean Marine Exchange Program 26.1. This marked another milestone in the unit's capabilities and stance in the Indo-Pacific region. This has been your Pacific Pulse. I'm Airman First Class Teresa Figueroa.
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8: in the NBA playoffs, the Lakers are hanging around in OKC. They're on top 52-49. 2 minutes left to go in the second quarter. Austin Reeves has 13 points. He's leading the way for the Lakers. Shai Gilgeous-Alexander only has 8 points. He's leading the way for the Thunder. Earlier, the Pistons have won 5 straight games. They defeat the Cavaliers 107-97. They took a 2-0 series lead. Cade Cunningham had 25 points and 10 assists, while Tobias Harris had 21 points, and he's had 7 straight 20-plus point playoff games. James Harden struggled for the Cavaliers. He was 3 of 13 from the field. Donovan Mitchell had 31 points and 6 assists in a losing effort. Former NBA player P.J. Tucker announced his retirement from the NBA after 20 years, 14 of those years in the league. And in the NFL, the Vikings are signing former 49ers wide receiver Juwan Jennings to a 1-year deal worth up to $8 million.
9: AFN, the Eagle. Turn it up.
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0: This is Hisano with your Japanese culture tip. A few basic words and phrases in Japanese will go a long way, and locals will be very impressed and happy with your honest attempt at speaking their language. Sumimasen is excuse me, and also can be used for sorry. And wakarimasen is I don't know or I don't understand. These are some good-to-know phrases for beginners. See you again. Dewa mata.
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2: Here's a few words from NAF Atsugi's commanding officer, Captain Nicholas LeClaire, on what's happening at Atsugi.
3: So we've got this deployment support course called Reducing Reintegration Stress. When they complete the course, they'll be able to identify signs and symptoms of stress, use positive coping strategies, and develop a plan to prioritize self-care and decrease stress. For anyone who wants more information on that course, please contact 264-3372.
4: When driving in Japan, traveling up to 30 kilometers over the speed limit results in a blue ticket or minor offense. Traveling over 30 kilometers above the speed limit is a pink ticket or criminal offense. Penalties range from fines to imprisonment, so obey the posted speed limit at all times.
5: As a service member stationed in a foreign country, use social media to share your experiences with your family and friends around the world. And that's perfectly fine, except you share everything, like the selfie you took in the classified area or that status update where you posted your deployment orders. And because your privacy settings are set to everyone, literally anyone on the internet can see it. Once it's on the internet, it's there for good. Remember, social media OPSEC is just like regular OPSEC. Think twice before you post it.
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1: Two Navy destroyers battled their way past Iranian attacks to transit the Strait of Hormuz. Earlier, two U.S. flagged commercial vessels also passed through the gauntlet. The Navy is providing cover for vessels bottled up in the Persian Gulf since February. The U.S. military has fired a Tomahawk missile from a Typhoon system in the Philippines for the first time. The missile launched from the island of Leyte struck a target nearly 400 miles away on Luzon. The test took place in a scenario during the Balikatan exercise. A North Carolina congressman has introduced a bill to allow special operators to carry concealed firearms across state lines. The former Green Beret is joined by two co-sponsors, both former Navy SEALs. The Trump administration has already loosened some firearm regulations for service members.
0: For more headlines, catch Stars and Stripes at stripes.com. This is your Kanto Connection. I'm Seaman Nicholas Seppi. Staff Sergeant Taylor Slater from 374th FSS Marketing talks about some events being hosted around Yokota for Mother's Day.
2: You've got Mother's Day coming up and you don't really have any plans and haven't really thought anything, don't worry. I've got two events coming up that you can take the most special person in your life to. Starting with Sunday, May 10th at the Enlisted Club, they're going to be having a Mother's Day brunch from 10 a.m. to 2 p.m. Over up at Tama Hills, we've got some Mother's Day specials at the Kiji Dining Room. So it's going to be going on from May 6th through 10th. So if you haven't already, I would definitely call Tama Hills at the reservation desk at 227-5230.
0: This was your Kanto Connection. I'm Seaman Nicholas Seppi.

0: it's nice to see you around. Are you getting the hang of that Tsugi yet?
1: Yeah, I guess. My family and I, we just don't know what there is to do around here.
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0: deal. I'm Ted Lindner, Fox News. U.S. military says it launched strikes on two Iranian locations, but the Pentagon adds it does not mean there's an end to the ceasefire. U.S. Central Command issuing a statement saying the airstrikes were a self-defense response after an unprovoked Iranian attack. Meanwhile, Iran has said it's still reviewing new U.S. proposals to end the war as President Trump threatens more bombings if no deal is reached. Fox's Trey Yingst with the latest.
1: The Wall Street Journal reports the U.S. proposal includes Iran handing over all enriched material, a 20-year ban on enrichment, a declaration that Iran doesn't seek nuclear weapons, Iran dismantling key nuclear facilities, inspections if violations do occur, and a ban on underground nuclear work. Iran's foreign ministry says the regime is still examining the memorandum, but a response is expected in the hours or days ahead. This comes as we're tracking developments out of the Strait of Hormuz and the Gulf of Oman, where Central Command says an Iranian-flagged vessel attempted to breach the U.S. naval blockade on Wednesday. The tanker was warned multiple times before U.S. forces fired on the ship. The shots came from the 20-millimeter Gatling gun of an F/A-18 Super Hornet.
0: Meantime, a cruise ship at the center of the hantavirus outbreak is headed to a port in the Canary Islands.
2: Some 40 people got off the ship at a mid-Atlantic island after the first man had died, eventually suspected of hantavirus, and left for the U.S. and elsewhere. There's a rush now to trace who left, even if they're showing no symptoms, to try to isolate any more trouble. Three people have died, another five ill, either confirmed or suspected to have contracted hantavirus. Symptoms include fever, respiratory, gastrointestinal distress. The cruise ship will dock Saturday at Tenerife, the Spanish Canary Island. There, the remainder of passengers and crew will be flown to various countries for careful monitoring. In London, Greg Palcott, Fox News.
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3: This is your News in One. Reporting for AFN Europe, I'm Army Sergeant Shane Gooden. Ogame Express, the largest multinational maritime exercise in West and Central Africa, concluded in Douala, Cameroon. The annual exercise, facilitated by U.S. 6th Fleet, sponsored by U.S. Africa Command, brought together 30 nations to participate in at-sea and ashore training. The participants exchanged information through class-led training covering maritime law, medical readiness, and command and control techniques. Exercise Director for Ogame Express, U.S. Navy Captain Andrew Cleve, says the exercise serves as a springboard for a year-round security cooperation, and as the training concludes, participants are encouraged to sustain partnerships. Ogame Express enhances the collective capacity to rapidly respond to maritime security challenges. That was your News in One. I'm Army Sergeant Shane Gooden.
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5: The NBA playoffs, the Thunder are on top of the Lakers, 93-80, 11 and a half minutes left to go in the fourth quarter. LeBron James has 14 points, 5 assists, and 2 rebounds for LA. Austin Reeves has 23 points. On the OKC side, Shai Gilgeous-Alexander was in foul trouble. He has 13 points. He just got back into the game. AJ Mitchell leading the way for OKC. He has 20 points. A little bit earlier today, the Pistons took a 2-0 series lead after they took down the Cavaliers 107-97. Cade Cunningham at 25 points and 10 assists. Knicks forward OG Anunoby is day-to-day with a hamstring strain and is listed as questionable for Game 3 on Friday against the 76ers. In the NHL playoffs, the Hurricanes top the Flyers 4-1. They have taken a 3-0 series lead. In the NFL, the Vikings are signing former 49ers wide receiver Juwan Jennings to a one-year deal.
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7: 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Go ahead, make those knuckles pop. It's DJ Impact, playing hits, back to back. You can quote that, motivation. I'm Tony Robbins in the station. News the minute it falls. Marvel and anime, we got it all. Straight to the people, this is the Eagle. Here's your Liberty Call.

Good afternoon. My name is Petty Officer Matthew Miller, a.k.a. DJ Impact, and I am your host for today's afternoon Liberty Call. It is Friday, TGIF, am I right? And today, my friend, we are going to be talking about some amazing fun facts about your brain. Now, your brain is not only extremely powerful, but plays a key part in keeping your body running. It helps you think, learn new things, control your movements, your speech, and so much more. And it's exactly that much more that I will be surprising you with for this hour. The time right now is 2:11, so that means it's about time we jump right into this. And in case you've forgotten, you are listening to the Afternoon Liberty Call, only here on AFN Sasebo the Eagle, serving America's best.

0: Imagine, if you will, a world without steak, without bacon, and without eggs. No, this isn't an episode of the Twilight Zone. This is a world where we don't follow the meat import laws of Japan. You cannot bring meat products into Japan. Even a bag of beef jerky on an airplane could carry dangerous diseases that can infect or kill local livestock. Follow the import laws, or a world without steak could become a reality.
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2: 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Only you can do this.
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And this is going to all be in collaboration with NBU7. So by all means, keep that date in mind, May 13th. Let other people at your command know, so that way, you know, you can donate blood and, hey, help a person who will need it. So with all that in mind, after this song, you'll learn about what your brain is mostly made of and something cool about how adaptable it can be.

Did you know that your brain is mostly made of fat? Yup, your thinking cap is probably the fattest organ in your body, consisting of a minimum of 60% fat. You know, this is why some nutritionists, you know, are recommending like diets that are rich in healthy fats, such as like omega-3s and omega-6s, because that's what the brain uses. But of course, if you do have like any kind of questions about, you know, your nutrition, then talk to an official nutritionist who has more updates and more information on your specific kind of diet. But yeah, your brain is mostly made of fat. And did you know that your brain is not permanently arranged at birth? That means that those nerve cells in your noggin can continue to change based on how often they're used and stimulated, sometimes in the first year of life. This is especially true for speech and language. In fact, Jennifer Bickle, who has an MD and is a pediatric neurologist, once said that some toddlers have to undergo extensive brain resections for medical reasons, and these procedures may unfortunately mean removing the primary language center of the brain. If adults undergo a similar procedure, they are often unable to communicate through written or verbal language. However, a young child's brain is so adaptable that it will reorganize itself, and the ability to use language will be retained. So it's just a really cool thing that the brain is able to do. And you know what? That's not the only cool thing that is that has to do with the head. In fact, what's going on above our heads is something to be equally excited about, because it's looking like today for your weather, it is going to be partially cloudy with a high of 71. And tonight, things should be cooling down to a low of 56. Tomorrow should be partially cloudy again with a low chance of rain and a high of 73 and a low of 52. Currently, it is 69 degrees with a low chance of rain, and your local exchange rate is 156 yen to the US dollar at your local military banking facility. Now, later on, I'll be going over some more fun facts about the brain, but let's get back to our lineup of music here. This next song here is by Bella Kay.

This is your Eagle Radio News. I'm Petty Officer Grant Gorzokowski. On May 1st, Red Flag Alaska 26-1 concluded at Eielson Air Force Base, wrapping up 2 weeks of tactical air combat training. The exercise brought together 1,150 service members and 55 aircraft. Emphasizing integration with Navy and Marine partners, crews practiced dynamic targeting and threat tracking across the Joint Pacific Alaska Range Complex. Exercise Team Chief Captain Landon Hoagland highlighted the training environment's value, stating, quote, "The J-Park provides miles of unrestricted airspace, complex terrain, along with some of the world's most complex emitters. This provides them with combat representative training they can't find anywhere else," end quote. This joint training is designed to ensure military forces are prepared to rapidly deploy assets across the Indo-Pacific. Military students at the Naval Postgraduate School have developed a new software tool for NATO to decipher complex electromagnetic battlefield signals. Called FastCat, the tool was built in just 2 months by U.S. and Australian military officers. Using machine learning and synthetic data from Ukraine, FastCat maps the probable locations and communication networks of enemy assets directly from a standard laptop. The student-led project, Vice Admiral Jeffrey Hughes of NATO's Supreme Allied Command Transformation, praised the team, stating, quote, "The Naval Postgraduate School's ability to move quickly on a complex real-world challenge reflects exactly the kind of delivery-driven mindset we need," end quote. The interface is now integrated into a Ukrainian battlefield system to support ongoing intelligence operations. This has been your Eagle Radio News. From all of us here at American Forces Network Sasebo, thanks for listening.

0: that I've got.
1: There is going to be a shift over at the CFAS post offices to push for cashless payment operations across the Navy and globe. Now, this is going to be effective of January 1st of this year to help streamline the operations over there. The Sasebo and Hario post offices will no longer accept cash as a form of payment for postal service products. Acceptable forms of payment are now debit card and credit card only. The following payment cards that are accepted are American Express, MasterCard, Visa, Discover, Apple Pay, and Google Pay. As a cash-free location, the base post office will improve service levels by reducing transaction times, resulting in shorter wait periods in the lobby. Money orders can still be purchased using the debit card only, but credit cards are not accepted for the purchase of money orders per USPS regulations. If you do have any questions about this, do not hesitate to contact the Sasebo Post Office at 252-3426. Just keep in mind, all this is going to be effective as of January 1st, so just be prepared and be aware. But hey, later on you'll hear more fun facts about your brain, especially in regards to reading and stress.

0: There's a bit more grog yet, and the night's not half done.
1: Nay, nay, 'tis bad luck, laddie. Cursed be what ill-favored scoundrel plays games of fortune with Lady Curfew. I meant nothing by it, sir. Water, then. There's a wise old salt in ye somewheres, lad. I always said so.
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1: There be no merriment in the brig, lad. Nor grog, either.
0: Aye, sir.
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6: The time right now is 2:49. I'm going to be telling you some fun facts about the brain, but I got one more song here for you. This one is by Dominic Flick.

So, did you know that reading allows your brain to directly download information? Yes. You know, when it comes to your brain and stuff like that, you know, the headsets of science fiction might be still off, but technology, like the printing press, has been amplifying brain abilities and helping us learn more and process more and communicate more for that, but also in learning about the brain. So like when you read or when you learn to read, your brain had to change and restructure itself so your visual and language systems could transfer information from the page into your working memory. Now, yeah, that's pretty cool. But did you also know that the harder your brain is working, the smaller your brain waves on, you know, certain kind of scans, specifically an EEG. As it's working, your brain is creating electrical fields. And, you know, the fields are measured on your scalp. You have something called an EEG. And they're often larger when your brain is doing less. This is because idle neurons sync up by default. So, like, it's kind of similar to when a crowd is chanting in unison. You know, when that's happening, it can be heard from far away. But neurons processing more information sync up in more complex patterns, so that crowd narrative is turned into a bunch of people having different kind of conversations, and it's just harder for the brain to pick up, you know, what exactly it's trying to pick or trying to retrieve. So, yeah, pretty interesting. But hey, all this talk of brains and fun facts, I want to switch the conversation from just the biology and get more into the heart. You know, the heart of you, your motivations, your goals, your dreams. And I just want to offer you this one quote by Oprah Winfrey where she said this: "Step out of the history that is holding you back and step into the new story you are willing to create." So, take that quote what you will. Hopefully it motivates you, or maybe it gives you some perspective on things. But in either case, coming up in the next hour, I'm going to be telling you about the best legacy characters in superhero comics. You can catch that all here on the Afternoon Liberty Call, only on AFN Sasebo the Eagle, serving America's best.

0: level 3 emergency response, the lowest level of emergency activation. This is 7 people in 5 U.S. states are being monitored for viruses following the outbreak on the MV Hondius cruise ship, which is now headed for the Canary Islands. Senior fellow at Harvard University's Kennedy School, Dr. Ashish Jha, says this is not the start of a pandemic.
1: Look, I'm worried about the people on the ship. We may see a few more cases. We may even see a dozen or so more cases. Are we going to see hundreds or thousands of cases? Not from this outbreak.
0: 3 people on board that ship have died. The U.S. and Iran exchanged a new round of strikes with Iran Thursday. The Pentagon says the strikes were self-defense against Iranian targets after Iran fired at U.S. destroyers in the Strait of Hormuz. President Trump called the strikes a trifle, adding that a ceasefire is still in place and Iran wants to make a deal.
2: Well, it's more than a one-page offer. It's an offer that basically said they will not have nuclear weapons. They're going to hand us the nuclear dust and many other things that we want.
0: Former Army Secretary Christine Wormuth now heads the Nuclear Threat Initiative.
3: Iran's nuclear program is sort of the crown jewel for it as a regime. It's the guarantee of its existence. So to give that up, there's going to have to be something very compelling for Tehran on the table. And I think what that is for Tehran is major sanctions relief, unfreezing of Iranian assets.
0: Officials say across Mississippi, at least 3 tornadoes touched down on Wednesday night.
4: It's remarkable the extent of the devastation that we're seeing here. Remarkably, officials say no deaths have been reported so far. Here in this county, in Lamar County, officials say that the damage stretches about 2 miles.
0: ABC's Faith Abube. 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
5: This is your News in One. Reporting for AFN Europe, I'm Army Sergeant Shane Gooden. Obagame Express, the largest multinational maritime exercise in West and Central Africa, concluded in Douala, Cameroon. The annual exercise, facilitated by U.S. 6th Fleet, sponsored by U.S. Africa Command, brought together 30 nations to participate in at-sea and ashore training. The participants exchanged information through class-led training covering maritime law, medical readiness, and command and control techniques. Exercise Director for Obagami Express, U.S. Navy Captain Andrew Cleve, says the exercise serves as a springboard for a year-round security cooperation, and as the training concludes, participants are encouraged to sustain partnerships. Obagami Express enhances the collective capacity to rapidly respond to maritime security challenges. That was your News in One. I'm Army Sergeant Shane Gooden.
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7: The Thunder surprisingly held on to beat the Lakers.
8: Hero, rather, loses the ball as Wiggins takes it away, and the horn sounds. Game two is over. OKC's in command of this series as a 1 seed against the number 4-seeded Lakers. And the Thunder are 8-0 all-time when they've led 2-0 in a best-of-7 playoff series. Dreamers cascade down at Paycom Center as Oklahoma City, for the second time in this series, wins by 18, 125-107 the final in this game.
7: Thunder Radio Network on the call. You heard it. 125-107. The OKC Thunder have a 2-0 lead over the Lakers. The Lakers shot 51% from the field. Just wasn't enough. Austin Reeves had a playoff career high 31 points. LeBron James had 23. Pistons have won 5 straight. They took down the Cavs 107-97. In the NHL playoffs, the Hurricanes topped the Flyers 4-1. In baseball, the Rays defeat the Red Sox 8-4.
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10: 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Let the beat drop nonstop. Go ahead, make those knuckles pop. It's DJ Impact playing hits back to back. You can quote that motivation. I'm Tony Robbins in the station. News the minute it falls. Marvel and anime, we got it all. Straight to the people, this is the Eagle. Here's your Liberty call.

Good afternoon. My name is Petty Officer Matthew Miller, a.k.a. DJ Impact, and I am your host for today's Afternoon Liberty Call. It is Friday, May 8th, and today we're going to be talking about some of the best legacy characters in superhero comics. Now, let's see. The comic book landscape of the modern age is, let's admit it, radically different from what it was way back in the 1990s. For one, comics and superhero media are more widely accepted in pop culture, and their media adaptations have risen exponentially. And with that in mind, we're going to be talking about some characters that, hey, you may have heard of before. I mean, you are familiar with, like, some of these characters because they keep showing up. But there have been some people that have taken on some of these mantles and, have done their own thing with it. I'm going to be looking at two well-known mantles, such as Batman and Robin, and who have been the inheritors of such mantles. I see our time right now is 3:11, so, hey, how about we jump right into this, shall we? Ha-ha! Can't wait. And you can catch this all here on the Afternoon Liberty Call, only on AFN Sasebo the Eagle, serving America's best.

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4: 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Always keep windows closed and locked when not in use. Most importantly, always stay vigilant in supervising children at play and check window safety locks as part of your daily routine. Your child's safety is worth the effort.
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0: If you are looking for something fun to do this coming weekend, well, you can check out your local theater because, hey, they are doing a variety of cool things. In fact, over at Showboat Theater this tonight, actually, you can watch Mortal Kombat 2 that's going to be playing at 5:30. And then you got That Time I Got Reincarnated as a Slime, the movie, playing at 8:30. Saturday, you have That Time I Got Reincarnated as a Slime, the movie, playing again at 2, the drama playing at 5:30, and then Mortal Kombat 2 playing at 8. Sunday, you have Michael playing at 2 and Mortal Kombat 2 that's playing at 6. So that's the lineup over at Showboat. Let's say you're a little bit closer to Hario Village Theater. Well, then on Sunday, you can watch The Devil Wears Prada 2 at 5:30. Unfortunately, there won't be any movie playing on Saturday because the theater will be closed due to a scheduled power outage. But hey, at least there's going to be one movie playing this weekend. So, even at both theaters, regardless, you'll have a great lineup at your local theater. So it wouldn't be bad to go get yourself a movie ticket this time around, this weekend at least. But hey, while you're putting that in your planner, after this song, I'll tell you about Terry McGinnis, the Batman of the future.
1: Got so much to be thankful for. Look.

Terry McGinnis holds a unique honor among legacy characters in that he actually did not originate from the comics. For those who are unaware, throughout the 1990s and early 2000s, a continuity of animated cartoons known to fans as the DCAU ran across several shows. Beginning with Batman, the animated series in 1992, this continuity was celebrated as the perfect translation of comics from page to screen, and is considered by many fans, you know, to contain definitive versions of certain characters. In the mid, 90s, Warner Brothers, the parent company, asked the DCAU production team to develop a teenaged Batman show to appeal to younger audiences, prompting a significant shift in focus. The result was Batman Beyond, and it reimagined the concept by centering on an older Bruce Wayne passing the cape and cowl to a new generation's Batman. That Batman turned out to be Terry McGinnis, a 16-year-old high schooler with a chip on his shoulder. Terry is starkly different from what audiences might expect, yet he proves to be an exceptional inheritor of the Bat mantle. While he lacks Bruce's deductive skills and martial arts expertise, Terry has the heart and determination to protect Gotham in the same way any Batman would. In more than 20 years since Batman Beyond ended, the world has never quite forgotten Terry McGinnis. Seen him referenced in a variety of different media, shown up other times in the DCAU, more so in making a cameo in some iterations. But yeah. Batman Beyond. It's pretty cool. Almost as cool as what's going on with the sky. Speaking of the great beyond, let's take a look at our weather forecast, because it's looking like today things are going to be partially cloudy with a high of 71, and tonight things should be cooling down to a low of 56. Tomorrow's supposed to be partially cloudy again with a low chance of rain and a high of 73 and a low of 52. Currently it is 68 degrees with a low chance of rain, and your local exchange rate is 156 yen to the US dollar at your local military banking facility. Later on, I'll be telling you about Robin and the third person, debatably, to take on the mantle. But let's get back to this lineup of bangers that I have waiting just for you.

0: This is your Eagle Radio News. I'm Seaman Kylie Miller. On May 3rd, U.S. Marines with Marine Rotational Force Darwin 26 or MRFD-26, U.S. Army soldiers from 25th Infantry Division, Philippine Marines, and Australian soldiers participated in a live fire assault to secure and hold Balabac Airfield in a demonstration of multi-domain interoperability. U.S. Marine Colonel George Flynn, commanding officer of MRFD-26, said, quote, "The successful conduct of this exercise on Balabac Island perfectly illustrates the unmatched lethality and agility of our joint and combined forces," unquote. Balikatan is a long-standing annual exercise between the armed forces of the Philippines and U.S. military that represents the strength of our alliance, improves our capable combined force, and demonstrates our commitment to peace and prosperity in the Indo-Pacific. On May 6th, U.S. Air Force F-22 Raptors assigned to the 90th Fighter Squadron Joint Base Elmendorf-Richardson, Alaska, and the 27th Fighter Squadron Joint Base Langley-Eustis, Virginia, arrived at Kadena Air Base, Japan, marking the latest fighter rotation supporting operations across the Indo-Pacific region. While deployed to the Keystone of the Pacific, the F-22s will operate alongside heavy reconnaissance and 4th and 5th generation aircraft assigned to the Air Force's 18th Wing at Kadena Air Base, ensuring continuous and credible fighter capability in the region. Together, this mix of aircraft and personnel reinforces the United States' commitment to defend Japan under the U.S.-Japan Security Alliance and maintain a free and open Indo-Pacific region. This has been your Eagle Radio News. From all of us here at American Forces Network Sasebo, thanks for listening.
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Right now, the time is 3:33. I'm going to be telling you about a Japanese cooking class that's coming up. But here's another song for you. This one is by Justin Bieber.

On this tour to Torakon, you will learn how to cook a traditional Japanese meal with local seasonal ingredients. Visit traveling tours at Fleet Landing across from the USO or on the MWR Sasebo Japan Facebook page for ticket prices and more details. But this is something that's going to be happening on May 17th, so you still got time. About 9 days, to be exact. So, yes, you can stop by the front office for travel and tours that's located at Fleet Landing, or you can go on the MWR Sasebo Japan Facebook page for details. But if you want to sign up, stop by the front office, or you can call them at 252-3433. Again, this is going to be happening on May 17th, meaning that the deadline for this is going to be on May 14th. So you still got some time, so check it out while there is such time. But with all that in mind, later on you'll learn more about Tim Drake, the modern Robin.

0: you know you could be detained for carrying a knife in Japan? Japanese law prohibits carrying any blades of 6 centimeters and longer without a legitimate reason. That includes box cutters, multi-tools, and even scissors. Reasons such as self-defense or in case of emergency are not considered legitimate reasons under Japanese law, and even blades smaller than 6 centimeters can sometimes lead to trouble. Contact your local law enforcement to learn more.
1: My taxi's almost here. You didn't drive, right?
2: Yeah. I left my keys at home. Don't worry about it. You have yourself a good weekend now.
1: Hey, yo, you can't do that, man. Riding your bike under the influence is illegal. It's not just automobiles. If it has wheels, it's illegal. Japan bicycle law is the same as vehicle laws. Violations can result in a DUI and even jail time.
3: Hey, Ramos, you're pretty turnt up, huh?
4: I've only had 2 shots. I'm fine.
5: Wrong.
4: Yeah, those shots hit me a lot faster than I thought. I'm going to go drink some water.
5: Nice.
3: Smart move, because you may be under your legal limit, but that doesn't mean you haven't already hit your personal limit.
4: Personally, I think I want another one.
5: Wrong again.
4: Personally, I think I should call a taxi tonight.
5: Nice.
3: Know your limits and stick to them.
6: You do know the Japanese road traffic law requires you to drive hands-free, right?
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8: Yeah, I can't afford that.
6: No one can, so leave your hands off your device and on your steering wheel.
9: Right now, the time is 3:46. Now, here is Pink Pantheress with Stateside.

Tim Drake is so iconic that DC keeps borrowing from him and giving his iconography to other boy wonders. From the start, Tim was designed to be a stark departure from the traditional concept of Robin. While Dick Grayson and Jason Todd were chosen for their inherent skill or tragic backstories, Tim actually grew up in a wealthy household and essentially had to convince Batman to make him Robin, training for months to develop the necessary skills. Even his costume was a modernization overhaul of the original Golden Age design, complete with pants. Perhaps the most significant change to the Robin concept wasn't just Tim's origin, but his role within Batman's world. Since the days of Dick Grayson, Robin has always had his own side activities, but he and Batman were traditionally portrayed as a package deal, with Robin as a sidekick. With Tim's introduction, however, he was treated as a true partner, standing on equal footing with the Dark Knight, and was also given his own comic title. His popularity even extended to the DCAU, which borrowed his costume design for their Robin before eventually introducing him properly. Tim Drake has been around since the 1990s, and he remains the template for every modernization of Robin. So, hey, yeah, there you go. Tim Drake was iconic. I know they're all, each of the Robins were iconic for their own reason, but Tim Drake, he was iconic because he changed pretty much the whole reputation of Robin and made him function as a partner to Batman as opposed to a sidekick. So, hey, it's good to see. But you know what? Let's shift our attention from comics and just talk about the things that aren't so fictional, and that is your dream. You know, your goals, things that you're looking forward to, things that you are striving to achieve. I want to offer you this one quote by Dolly Parton, who said this. And Dolly Parton, in case you don't know, was a is a singer, songwriter, actress, philanthropist, and businesswoman. And she once said this: "If you don't like the road you're walking, start paving another one." So, hopefully that motivates you or gives you some perspective on things. But coming up in the next hour, you will be learning about some classic Disney movies that you'll be surprised to hear flopped upon their initial release. We're going to be talking about that more here on the Afternoon Liberty Call, only on AFN Sasebo the Eagle.

0: I'm Ted Lindner, Fox News. The U.S. carrying out retaliatory strikes on Iranian military facilities Thursday after American ships came under attack in the Strait of Hormuz. Fox's Kevin Cork with more.
1: Despite continued suffering by the Iranian people and the billowing capacity problems, it also continues to get hammered by U.S. forces. CENTCOM telling Fox tonight that American forces responded with self-defense strikes on Iran targets after three U.S. Navy destroyers came under missile and drone fire. Now, multiple reports tell us that the military targeted three Iranian ports abutting the strait, Bandar Abbas, Bandar Kargan, and Keshem. Here's what the president said about Iran on Truth Social. Iran's not a normal country. They are led by lunatics. If they had the chance to use a nuclear weapon, they would do it without question.
0: No damage or injuries reported. An Iranian official saying the strikes don't constitute a resumption in fighting. President Trump said the ceasefire holds as Iran continues reviewing a U.S. proposal to end the conflict. A cruise ship at the center of the hantavirus outbreak is headed to a port in the Canary Islands.
2: Some 40 people got off the ship at a mid-Atlantic island after the first man had died, eventually suspected of hantavirus. Virus and left for the U.S. and elsewhere. There's a rush now to trace who left, even if they're showing no symptoms, to try to isolate any more trouble. Three people have died, another five ill, either confirmed or suspected to have contracted hantavirus. Symptoms include fever, respiratory, gastrointestinal distress. The cruise ship will dock Saturday at Tenerife, the Spanish Canary Island. There, the remainder of passengers and crew will be flown to various countries for careful monitoring. In London, Greg Palcott, Fox News.
0: The virus typically spread by human contact with rodent droppings, but the strain impacting the cruise ship that departed from Argentina can transmit from person to person. 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
3: Here are your top stories from Federal News Network. The Department of Veterans Affairs says it's stepping up efforts to identify veterans at risk of suicide. In March, 88% of veterans who received VA health care over the past year completed an annual screening for suicide risk. 96% of veterans flagged as being high risk received a comprehensive follow-up evaluation and support plan. More than half of veteran suicides are cases where the veteran was not recently receiving VA medical care. The Department of Homeland Security is modernizing the electronic health record systems used for immigration detainees. DHS says it has a requirement for an integrated EHR system to serve both Immigration and Customs Enforcement and Customs and Border Protection. DHS plans to release the solicitation for the EHR contract by June 15th, with a contract award expected in the fourth quarter of fiscal 2026. For more on these stories, visit federalnewsnetwork.com. I'm Michelle Sandefur.
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5: The Detroit Pistons have won five straight games.
6: Left wing now to Cade against Struce. Cade with a step back long. Go! That shot was murder. And he got nothing but net.
5: Pistons Radio Network on the call. They took down the Cavaliers 107-97 to take a 2-0 series lead. Cade Cunningham had 25 points and 10 assists. Tobias Harris had 21 points. On the losing side, Donovan Mitchell added 31 points. James Harden struggled. He only had 10 points, and two of those were in the second half. The Thunder held on to take down the Lakers 125-107 to take a 2-0 series lead to continue their seven-game win streak in the postseason. Austin Reaves had a playoff career-high 31 points, and Shai Gilgeous-Alexander had 22. In the NHL playoffs, the Hurricanes topped the Flyers 4-1. Baseball wins for the Rays and Cubs.
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8: 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Go ahead, make those knuckles pop. 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You can quote that. Motivation, I'm Tony Robbins in the station. News, the minute it falls. Marvel and anime, we got it all. Straight to the people, this is the Eagle. 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

Good afternoon. My name is Petty Officer Matthew Miller, a.k.a. DJ Impact, and I am your host for today's afternoon Liberty Call. It is Friday, May 8th, and today we're talking about classic Disney movies that you may be surprised actually did not do so well on their initial release. I mean, just to put it to you straight, they flopped. You know, when you think of classic Disney movies, all kinds of feature films probably spring to mind. However, you might be surprised to learn that some of these treasure gems epically flopped upon release, costing the studio millions. Some even threatened to close down Disney altogether at the time. But hey, you know, I'm going to tell you about a few of those films today. The time right now is 4:10, so let's jump right into this, shall we? And in case you've forgotten, you are listening to the Afternoon Liberty Call, only here on AFN Sasebo the Eagle, serving America's best.

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3: Woohoo! I'm rich!
4: What? What do you mean, Bill?
3: I just got this email from this Nigerian prince. 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
4: Oh, boy. Bill, you know that's a phishing scam, right?
3: Who said anything about phishing?
4: Phishing, with a P. It's a scam people run to extort money or even PII.
3: Really?
4: Yeah, it's become a real nuisance, even for service members. 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
3: Oh, what a bummer. Thanks for looking out for me, Todd. At least there's a bunch of hot singles dying to meet me in my area, though.
4: You're kidding, right?
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5: You got your helmet?
6: Check.
5: And your baler horn?
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5: Front and back lights as well?
6: That's a big 10-4.
5: 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You're ready to ride. Now, don't forget, stay on the road unless conditions are unsafe, and always wear reflective clothing when riding at night. Now, are you ready?
6: Yes, sir.
5: Godspeed, son. Go, go, go!
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So check it out. And if you do have any questions about housing, make sure that you direct them directly to the housing office and the housing experts. Don't rely on information from friends because, you know, it might be outdated or the housing office may tell you different. So you'll want to get all your information from the source itself. Keep that in mind. But with that being said, after this song, actually, I'm going to be telling you about a couple movies that upon their release did not do so well.

Budget of $6 million. Despite the hefty investment, though, it grossed just $5.3 million domestically, while its international earnings were unknown. Audiences were unimpressed with the film's darker themes and more mature animation style, though ironically, today the running Renaissance inspired animation is one of the most beloved aspects of the movie. Its box office failure resulted in redundancies in Disney's animation department, with the studio shifting its focus to live action projects. And Sleeping Beauty wasn't the only one, because Pinocchio, surprisingly, was another Disney classic that flopped upon its release. The movie boasted a budget of $2.6 million, but only grossed an estimated $1.6 million domestically. And its international gross is unclear, but like Bambi, it was released during a time of a lot of tension, which impacted its international performance and was a massive contributing factor to its failure. Today, the heartwarming flick is a treasured favorite. It holds a truly enchanting global lifetime gross of $121 million thanks to re-releases. But initially, Pinocchio and Sleeping Beauty, huh, they weren't all that good. They weren't all that good. But something else that will never flop upon its release is the weather. That's right, it is always going to be the bestseller and, you know, something that we'll always want to know more about because it is so relevant and just stays so current with the times. I tell you. In fact, today it's going to be partially cloudy with a high of 71 degrees, and tonight things will cool down to a low of 56. Tomorrow is partially cloudy with a low chance of rain and a high of 73 and a low of 52. Currently it is 68 degrees with a low chance of rain, and your local exchange rate is 156 yen to the US dollar at your local military banking facility. Now later on, you'll hear about two more Disney films that flopped initially, but let's get back to your news and music.

0: This is your Eagle Radio News. I'm Petty Officer Jack Pridham. On March 17th, U.S. Marines with 12th Littoral Anti-Air Battalion, or 12th Lab, 12th Marine Littoral Regiment, 3rd Marine Division, executed their first FIM-92 Stinger live fire range during Korean Marine Exchange Program 26-1 at Daechon Firing Range, Republic of Korea. The event enhanced the 12th Lab Marines' ability to detect, track, and engage enemy aircraft. Despite less than optimal weather conditions and unforeseen issues, the Marines quickly coordinated support across units to secure the resources needed for mission success, highlighting the power of joint force cooperation and interoperability. Events like these demonstrate that Marines remain prepared to respond, innovate, and succeed in any environment. From April 23rd through the 25th, U.S., Philippine, and Australian Army soldiers conducted a joint training mission that focused on long-range maritime air assault execution during Exercise Balikatan 2026. The multinational contingent established security positions along the perimeter of Itbaya Airport, enabled a high-mobility artillery rocket system, or HIMARS, rapid infiltration mission, and operated under intense heat conditions as a reconnaissance element in the island's natural jungle conditions. The training validated the capability to rapidly deploy personnel and supplies over expanses of water and into austere environments, and demonstrated the U.S., allies, and partners' readiness to preserve a free and open Indo-Pacific. This has been your Eagle Radio News. From all of us here at American Forces Network Sasebo, thanks for listening.
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The time right now is 4:34. Coming up, I'm going to be telling you about what is going on for an amusement park that's coming up. But here's a song by Shaboozey.

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This is going to be happening on May 16th, so check it out while you still can. You can reach Travel and Tours by phone as well by calling them at 252-3433. 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Like I said, while you still have time. But later on, you will be hearing about some Disney classics that are beloved now, but suffered box office failure upon their initial release.

0: 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But, you know, it's Friday, so party!
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7: All right, stop. Let's get some recognition to members of CFAS doing their mission. Sometimes they treat me real nicely. Other times they can be a little feisty.
8: Will I get noticed?
7: I don't know. Just make a nice comment and it will for show. So if you have an issue or want to give praise, just drop a line on CNIC webpage. If you have a problem, you will solve it. Just leave a comment and listen to the chorus.
9: That time right now is 4:47. I'm going to be telling you about some Disney, classic Disney film flops. But leading up to that discussion, I got another song here for you. This one is by Tyla.

Fantasia. It came out in 1940, and it was Walt Disney's ambitious experiment combining classical music with animation, featuring segments set to pieces by composers including Bach and Stravinsky. The project had a production budget of $2.2 million, though this figure doesn't factor in the costly exhibition requirements. Disney created a roadshow attraction with specialized Fantasound systems and lighting for each theater, costing over $85,000 per venue. Despite this spectacle, though, Fantasia grossed just $1.4 million during its initial domestic run. The film would go on to recoup its costs in 1942, thanks to re-releases, and is today regarded as a Disney classic with a global lifetime gross of $76.4 million. But yeah, man, Fantasia was an ambitious project, but it seems like it didn't pan out too well at first, but eventually it did, so that's good to know. Another classic that probably might surprise you is Alice in Wonderland. Now, it is a celebrated classic, but the whimsical flick actually lost the studio millions upon release. The video had a production budget of $3 million, but pulled in just $2.4 million at the domestic box office. The global box office gross is unknown, but the film received criticism in the UK for its unfaithful adaptation of Lewis Carroll's beloved books. Meanwhile, the story of Alice in Wonderland wasn't well known to U.S. audiences, who found the surreal plot just confusing. But, I mean, now today, it's very familiar to all of us, with so many games and spin-offs and TV shows, movies based off this story. Alice in Wonderland was a pioneer of the story, I guess. But at that time, being a pioneer wasn't very profitable for Disney. But it seems like it panned out now, especially with this popularity. But hey, you know, we are coming up close to the end of the hour, so I want to leave you with this one quote. Maybe you feel like failures mark your life, flops mark your life, and you don't know how or if you'll recover. Wherever you are in life, just allow me to offer you this one quote from Louise Hay, who was a motivational author, speaker, and founder of Hay House Publishing. She once said this: "I choose to make the rest of my life the best of my life." So, take of that what you will. But coming up in the next hour, I'll be telling you some fun facts that you always believed that are, but actually turn out are actually false. And we're going to be myth-busting here on the Afternoon Liberty Call, only on AFN Sasebo the Eagle, serving America's best.

0: Centers for Disease Control and Prevention has classified the Hantavirus outbreak a level 3 emergency response, the lowest level of emergency activation. This is 7 people in 5 U.S. states are being monitored for viruses following the outbreak on the MV Hondius cruise ship, which is now headed for the Canary Islands. Senior fellow at Harvard University's Kennedy School, Dr. Ashish Jha, says this is not the start of a pandemic.
1: Look, I'm worried about the people on the ship. We may see a few more cases. We may even see a dozen or so more cases. Are we going to see hundreds or thousands of cases? Not from this outbreak.
0: 3 people on board that ship have died. The U.S. and Iran exchanged a new round of strikes with Iran Thursday. The Pentagon says the strikes were self-defense against Iranian targets after Iran fired at U.S. destroyers in the Strait of Hormuz. President Trump called the strikes a trifle, adding that a ceasefire is still in place and Iran wants to make a deal.
2: Well, it's more than a one-page offer. It's an offer that basically said they will not have nuclear weapons. They're going to hand us the nuclear dust and many other things that we want.
0: Former Army Secretary Christine Wormuth now heads the Nuclear Threat Initiative.
3: Iran's nuclear program is sort of the crown jewel for it as a regime. It's the guarantee of its existence. So to give that up, there's going to have to be something very compelling for Tehran on the table. And I think what that is for Tehran is major sanctions relief, unfreezing of Iranian assets.
0: Officials say across Mississippi, at least 3 tornadoes touched down on Wednesday night.
4: It's remarkable the extent of the devastation that we're seeing here. Remarkably, officials say no deaths have been reported so far. Here in this county, in Lamar County, officials say that the damage stretches about 2 miles.
0: ABC's Faith Abube. 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
6: I'm Airman First Class Teresa Figueroa. In the Philippines, the U.S. Army, alongside Philippine and Japanese partners, recently conducted multiple defensive live and dry fire exercises that centered around counter-unmanned aircraft systems weaponry during this year's Balikatan 2026. In Alaska, Red Flag Alaska 26 TAC-1 concluded at Eielson Air Force Base. Realistic air combat training and dynamic flying operations, leveraging the expansive airspace and diverse training environment of the Joint Pacific Alaska Range Complex. And in Korea, U.S. Marines with the 3rd Marine Division executed their first FIM-92 Stinger live fire range during Korean Marine Exchange Program 26.1. This marked another milestone in the unit's capabilities and stance in the Indo-Pacific region. This has been your Pacific Pulse. I'm Airman First Class Teresa Figueroa.
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8: The Detroit Pistons have won 5 straight games.
9: Left wing, now to Cade against Struce. Cade with a step back, long goal! That shot was murder! And he got nothing but net!
8: Pistons Radio Network on the call. They took down the Cavaliers 107-97 to take a 2-0 series lead. Cade Cunningham had 25 points and 10 assists. Tobias Harris had 21 points. On the losing side, Donovan Mitchell added 31 points. James Harden struggled. He only had 10 points and 2 of those were in the second half. The Thunder held on to take down the Lakers 125-107 to take a 2-0 series lead to continue their 7-game win streak in the postseason. Austin Reeves had a playoff career high 31 points, and Shai Gilgeous-Alexander had 22. In the NHL playoffs, the Hurricanes topped the Flyers 4-1. Baseball wins for the Rays and Cubs.
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11: 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Go ahead, make those knuckles pop. It's DJ Impact playing hits back to back. You can quote that motivation. I'm Tony Robbins in the station. News the minute it falls. Marvel and anime, we got it all. Straight to the people, this is the Eagle. Here's your Liberty call.

afternoon. My name is Petty Officer Matthew Miller, a.k.a. DJ Impact, and I am your host for today's Afternoon Liberty Call. It is Friday, May 8th, and today we're talking about facts that you've probably always believed, but are actually false. You know, was Napoleon short? Do bananas grow on trees? Well, I'm about to debunk the world's most common myths, misconceptions, and facts that aren't proven. So, hey, you can thank me later. The time right now is 5:11, so hey, how about we jump right into this, shall we? And in case you forgot, my friend, you are listening to the Afternoon Liberty Call, only on AFN Sassy Bull the Eagle, serving America's best.

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And beauty isn't something that just has to be sung in song. 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So if you want to check out everything that they have available, there's a couple of things you can do. You can go on the MWR Sasebo Japan Facebook page to look at their monthly schedule. You can get ahead of some of the crowds that way. And then once you see something that you like, you can go to their front office that's located right there at Fleet Landing, which is right next to the USO. And you can register for events, ask questions, do all that kind of stuff. You can even call them too. They have a number that you can reach them at, register and ask questions. You can reach them at 252-3433. So by all means, check out some of the things that they're doing. They got an overnight at Hiroshima and Miyajima that's coming up on the 23rd. They are doing some perfume making. They are going to be going to an aquarium soon. So yeah, it's definitely worth checking out. By all means, keep that in your mind. And hey, after this song, I will talk about some unproven facts that you should no longer trust.

0: Now, there are a lot of myths out there, a lot that we've taken as fact, but have yet to be proven. In fact, one thing that we believe is true, but is questionable, is that salty water boils quicker. In truth, adding a sprinkle of salt to water makes a minimal difference. In fact, it may even make water take longer to boil. So keep that in mind. Another thing that we just kind of take for granted as fact is, in the Bible story of the Nativity, it's often depicted that there are three wise men. However, nowhere in the Bible does it specify that there are three. Really? Yeah, you can check it out. Another one is that we may believe that in Einstein's past, he failed math, but it turns out, in truth, Einstein failed an entrance exam for school, but he still excelled in math. So I just want to correct that. And another common one is actually about the brain, is that the left and right brain are completely separate, but there is no solid division between the talents of both hemispheres. The left brain can learn right brain skills and vice versa. And yes, there is a lot of misinformation out there about our bodies. So that's why I just want to blow open the lid of truth on some of this stuff. So yes, with that in mind, while you're over here scratching your head and, you know, trying to get your bearings after being just blown away by all this truth, I got your weather. Oh, man, and it's saying that today things are going to be partially cloudy with things cooling down tonight to a low of 56 degrees. Tomorrow is supposed to be partially cloudy again with a 2% chance of rain and a high of 73 and a low of 52. Currently, it is 67 degrees, and your local exchange rate is 156 yen to the U.S. dollar at your local military banking facility. Now, later on, I'll be telling you about some more common myths that people accept as fact. But let's switch gears and get back to our news and music.
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0: This is your Eagle Radio News. I'm Petty Officer Jack Pridham. On April 21st and 22nd, the Association of the United States Army Korea Chapter and AFCEA Korea co-hosted Korea Defense Symposium and Exhibition, or CORDEF 2026, at Camp Humphreys in Pyeongtaek, Republic of Korea. Military officials and defense experts from both countries participated in presentations and panel discussions focused on three key themes: combined response strategies for unmanned systems, data centrality for ROK U.S. data sharing and interoperability, and the Korean Peninsula theater-wide readiness posture. CORDEF is an annual defense event that aims to discuss the future direction of combined operations in response to changes in the security environment on the Korean Peninsula, while strengthening cooperation among the ROK and U.S. militaries, the defense industry, and military experts. On April 27th, over 500 service members from the United States, Philippines, Australia, and New Zealand successfully coordinated fires from the land and air to defeat a simulated adversary attack as part of Exercise Balikatan. During the counter-landing live fire training, forces demonstrated their ability to collectively face a simulated enemy. The joint forces combined advanced intelligence, surveillance, and reconnaissance capabilities with lethal firepower to think, decide, and act as one team. The name of Exercise Balikatan means shoulder to shoulder in Tagalog, and evolutions like this counter-landing live fire training exemplify the U.S., allies, and partner nations' shared commitment to preserving a free and open Indo-Pacific. This has been your Eagle Radio News. From all of us here at American Forces Network Sasebo, thanks for listening.
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So, with that in mind, later on I will be telling you about some more myths that you probably believe that I'm going to reveal are actually myths. But leading up to that, though, I got another lineup of your favorite music.

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4: That feeling you get when you find the perfect one, it's almost like it was looking for you the whole time. 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
5: The time right now is 5:48. I'm going to be telling you about some more myths that you probably believe and don't consider myths, but they are. So I'm going to burst your bubble there a little bit. But before that, I do have another song here for you, a special treat for you from Doja Cat.

Now, I am back with some more, I guess, facts for you. Two debunked facts that you might have believed but are actually myths. Now, I don't know if you still believe this or if you do believe this, but there are, you know, some sayings out there that black holes are actually holes. Well, it turns out that is not true. They are not holes in space, but instead they are hugely dense objects with a massive gravitational pull. Now, it's often said, you know, use your five senses or incorporate the five senses or whatever the case is, pushing the narrative that we only have five senses. Well, it turns out that is also not true. We have way more than five senses. In fact, some scientists insist that we may have 21, while others say that there could be even more than that, including balance, pain, and temperature. Now, some say that you should never touch baby birds, but in truth, most birds have a limited sense of smell. So mama birds won't abandon babies who smell of humans. It's perfectly fine to pick up a baby bird and place it back in its nest, as long as that's all you're doing, you know. Another thing is, you know, you see or you look back at medieval times and you think about, you know, the Dark Ages and how, you know, things were rough and, you know, they used Iron Maidens as torture devices. But it turns out that is actually not the case. They were never medieval torture devices, but the 18th century fakes were created for sensational circuses. This is one of those history facts that aren't proven. Yeah, that aren't proven that you might have or could have sworn that you've learned in school, but it turns out it's not the case. Not the case at all. But hey, you know, I've talked a lot of myths, talked a lot about myths, but the one that is the most common is the myth that we can't achieve more in life. Well, allow me to offer you this one quote from William Arthur Ward, who was a motivational writer, educator, and pastor. He once said this: "The adventure of life is to learn. The purpose of life is to grow. The nature of life is to change. The challenge of life is to overcome. The essence of life is to care. The opportunity of life is to serve. The secret of life is to dare. The spice of life is to befriend. And the beauty of life is to give." So, take of that what you will. But if you enjoyed this, then tune in Monday for the Morning Reveille, which starts from 6 to 10. There you can hear the lovely voice of DJ Gorzo. But this has been your Afternoon Liberty Call. I am Petty Officer Matthew Miller, a.k.a. DJ Impact. You can catch DJ Sparrow on Monday from 2 to 6 to host the show instead, only here on 93.1 FM, The Eagle. Now stay classy, be hungry, and remember that you are loved and never alone. There are 8 billion people in the world, and you are not so bad that no one wants to be around you. I want you to remember that and have yourself an amazing weekend.

0: conflict with Iran continues. I'm Ted Lindner, Fox News. The U.S. carrying out retaliatory strikes on Iranian military facilities Thursday after American ships came under attack in the Strait of Hormuz. Fox's Kevin Cork with more.
1: Despite continued suffering by the Iranian people and the billowing capacity problems, it also continues to get hammered by U.S. forces. CENTCOM telling Fox tonight that American forces responded with self-defense strikes on Iran targets after three U.S. Navy destroyers came under missile and drone fire. Now, multiple reports tell us that the military targeted three Iranian ports abutting the strait, Bandar Abbas, Bandar Kargan, and Keshem. Here's what the president said about Iran on Truth Social. Iran's not a normal country. They are led by lunatics. If they had the chance to use a nuclear weapon, they would do it without question.
0: No damage or injuries were reported. Meanwhile, Fox's Lucas Tomlinson this morning reporting a Chinese-owned ship was struck by Iran in the Strait of Hormuz. U.S. Ambassador to the U.N. Michael Waltz confirming a Chinese media report that a large refined products tanker was struck by an Iranian projectile off the United Arab Emirates Algiers port on Monday. And a cruise ship at the center of a hantavirus outbreak is headed to a port in the Canary Islands.
2: Some 40 people got off the ship at a mid-Atlantic island after the first man in died, eventually suspected of hantavirus, and left for the U.S. and elsewhere. There's a rush now to trace who left, even if they're showing no symptoms, to try to isolate any more trouble. Three people have died, another five ill, either confirmed or suspected to have contracted hantavirus. Symptoms include fever, respiratory, gastrointestinal distress. The cruise ship will dock Saturday at Tenerife, the Spanish Canary Island. There, the remainder of passengers and crew will be flown to various countries.
0: Fox's Greg Palcott. 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
3: Here are your top stories from Federal News Network. The Department of Veterans Affairs says it's stepping up efforts to identify veterans at risk of suicide. In March, 88% of veterans who received VA health care over the past year completed an annual screening for suicide risk. 96% of veterans flagged as being high risk received a comprehensive follow-up evaluation and support plan. More than half of veteran suicides are cases where the veteran was not recently receiving VA medical care. The Department of Homeland Security is modernizing the electronic health record systems used for immigration detainees. DHS says it has a requirement for an integrated EHR system to serve both Immigration and Customs Enforcement and Customs and Border Protection. DHS plans to release the solicitation for the EHR contract by June 15th, with a contract award expected in the fourth quarter of fiscal 2026. For more on these stories, visit federalnewsnetwork.com. I'm Michelle Sandifor.
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5: The Detroit Pistons have won five straight games.
6: 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Cade with a step back, long go! That shot was murder, and he got nothing but net.
5: Pistons radio network on the call. They took down the Cavaliers 107-97 to take a 2-0 series lead. Cade Cunningham had 25 points and 10 assists. Tobias Harris had 21 points. On the losing side, Donovan Mitchell added 31 points. James Harden struggled. He only had 10 points, and two of those were in the second half. The Thunder held on to take down the Lakers 125-107 to take a 2-0 series lead to continue their seven-game win streak in the postseason. Austin Reeves had a playoff career-high 31 points, and Shai Gilgeous-Alexander had 22. In the NHL playoffs, the Hurricanes topped the Flyers 4-1. Baseball wins for the Rays and Cubs.
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0: Hey, you got tickets to the gun show? 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Oh, yeah, baby. 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
2: Dude, tonight was awesome.
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3: Down.
4: We're fine. 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
2: No, dude, seriously, you've been drinking too much. 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
3: Dude, look out! Man, are you okay? Dude, that's not funny. Get up!
5: Drinking and driving.
3: Seriously, dude, get up!
5: Is it really worth the risk?
6: Drinking and driving is a serious offense in Japan, both on and off base. Being a passenger in a car operated by an intoxicated driver may also subject you to prosecution. Be a good ambassador to Japan by drinking responsibly.
7: Ever hear this growing up?
8: Close the door! Do you think I'm paying to cool the outside?
7: How about this?
8: Who left this light on?
7: Or this one?
9: Don't touch that thermostat. If you're cold, put on a sweater.
7: Sure, it was annoying growing up, but as an adult, you can kind of see their point. Energy costs money, and the more we can save, the better. Yes, you're agreeing with your parents. Yes, maybe you're old. Nice sweater. Turn stuff off before you go.
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1: Two Navy destroyers battled their way past Iranian attacks to transit the Strait of Hormuz. Earlier, two U.S. flagged commercial vessels also passed through the gauntlet. The Navy is providing cover for vessels bottled up in the Persian Gulf since February. The U.S. military has fired a Tomahawk missile from a Typhoon system in the Philippines for the first time. The missile launched from the island of Leyte struck a target nearly 400 miles away on Luzon. The test took place in a scenario during the Balikatan exercise. A North Carolina congressman has introduced a bill to allow special operators to carry concealed firearms across state lines. The former Green Beret is joined by two co-sponsors, both former Navy SEALs. The Trump administration has already loosened some firearm regulations for service members.
0: For more headlines, catch Stars and Stripes at stripes.com.
2: This is your Kanto Connection. I'm Seaman Nicholas Seppi. Staff Sergeant Taylor Slater from 374th FSS Marketing talks about some events being hosted around Yokota for Mother's Day.
3: You've got Mother's Day coming up and you don't really have any plans and haven't really thought anything, don't worry. I've got two events coming up that you can take the most special person in your life to. Starting with Sunday, May 10th at the Enlisted Club, they're going to be having a Mother's Day brunch from 10 a.m. to 2 p.m. Over up at Tama Hills, we've got some Mother's Day specials at the Kiji Dining Room. So it's going to be going on from May 6th through 10th. So if you haven't already, I would definitely call Tama Hills at the reservation desk at 227-5230.
2: This was your Kanto Connection. I'm Seaman Nicholas Seppi.

0: People of Yokota Air Base, do I have some news for you? Pull out your phone and program this number in now. You ready? 042-507-6555. Instead of having to call the base operator from your cell phone to get a hold of 225-RIDE, this is a direct line, making it easier and quicker for you to catch that safe ride home. Again, that number is 042-507-6555. This number isn't replacing 225-RIDE, it's just giving you more options.
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6: Yeah.

0: Denmark, the hantavirus outbreak on board a Dutch cruise ship has been designated a level 3 emergency by the CDC. That's the lowest such classification, says ABC's Lionel Moyes.
1: A passenger still on the ship told us overnight, no one currently has any hanta-related symptoms, and we hope it continues this way, adding people are taking the situation calmly. Three people who were on the cruise have died. The ship is set to arrive in Spain's Canary Islands Sunday, where passengers will be medically assessed before they're allowed to return home.
0: Seven people in five U.S. states are being monitored as they disembarked from that ship, but so far they report no symptoms. And Dr. Ashish Jha, a senior fellow at Harvard's Kennedy School, says that he agrees with the World Health Organization. This is not the start of another global pandemic.
2: Look, I'm worried about the people on the ship. We may see a few more cases. We may even see a dozen or so more cases. Are we going to see hundreds or thousands of cases? Not from this outbreak.
0: President Trump told reporters there is still a ceasefire with Iran, even though the U.S. and Iran exchanged fire in the Strait of Hormuz on Thursday.
3: They trifled. They call that a trifle. I'll let you know when there's no ceasefire. You won't have to know. If there's no ceasefire, you're not going to have to know. You're just going to have to look at one big glow coming out of Iran.
0: Hackers say they have obtained personal information of students and faculty members at about 9,000 schools by gaining access to the Canvas platform. It's used at schools from coast to coast, like the University of Pennsylvania.
4: I think everything these days is all on Canvas, and I use it for pretty much everything that I do, even for my calendar.
0: Experts say the group behind the attack is likely selling the information to third parties. A Utah judge will decide today if cameras will be allowed at the murder trial of the man charged with killing conservative activist Charlie Kirk last September. Tyler Roberts' attorneys say this could bias jurors. Kirk's widow, Erica, and prosecutors want transparency.
5: This is your News in One. Reporting for AFN Europe, I'm Army Sergeant Shane Gooden. Ogame Express, the largest multinational maritime exercise in West and Central Africa, concluded in Douala, Cameroon. The annual exercise, facilitated by U.S. 6th Fleet, sponsored by U.S. Africa Command, brought together 30 nations to participate in at-sea and ashore training. The participants exchanged information through class-led training covering maritime law, medical readiness, and command and control techniques. Exercise Director for Obagami Express, U.S. Navy Captain Andrew Cleve, says the exercise serves as a springboard for a year-round security cooperation, and as the training concludes, participants are encouraged to sustain partnerships. Obagami Express enhances the collective capacity to rapidly respond to maritime security challenges. That was your News in One. I'm Army Sergeant Shane Gooden.
6: Studios in Los Angeles. Here's Brianna Murrow.
7: The Detroit Pistons have won 5 straight games.
8: Left wing now to Cade against Strus. Cade with a step back long. Go! That shot was murder. And he got nothing but net.
7: Pistons radio network on the call. They took down the Cavaliers 107-97 and take a 2-0 series lead. Cade Cunningham had 25 points and 10 assists. Tobias Harris had 21 points. On the losing side, Donovan Mitchell added 31 points. James Harden struggled. He only had 10 points and 2 of those were in the second half. The Thunder held on to take down the Lakers 125-107 and take a 2-0 series lead to continue their 7-game win streak in the postseason. Austin Reeves had a playoff career high 31 points, and Shai Gilgeous-Alexander had 22. In the NHL playoffs, the Hurricanes topped the Flyers 4-1. Baseball wins for the Rays and Cubs.
9: 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Hey.

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1: I'm Air Force Staff Sergeant Douglas Lawrence. 8th Army has hosted their annual Pacific Victors Innovation Event in the Republic of Korea. Contestants pitched their concepts to 8th Army leadership, who would consider the top ideas for implementation in 8th Army operations and potentially across the entire U.S. Army. Marines stationed in Okinawa have collaborated with Japanese security guards to conduct a pepper spray training event. This event built confidence in non-lethal weapon use and had participants experience the firsthand effects of pepper spray. Soldiers from multiple nations have taken part in the inaugural Pacific Land Forces Team Readiness Challenge in Hawaii. This competition consisted of multiple team-based physical challenges to establish a new multinational cooperation standard in the region. This has been your Pacific Pulse. I'm Air Force Staff Sergeant Douglas Lawrence.
2: It's time
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4: This is your Kanto Connection. I'm Seaman Apprentice Evan Ayanazo. AFN's very own Hasano Yamazaki speaks about new regulations regarding power banks on commercial flights.
5: Today, I'll talk about three new rules. First, each passenger can bring up to two power banks with a capacity of 160 watt-hours or less, carry-on only. Second, no charging mid-flight. You're prohibited to recharge your power banks using outlets in the cabin. Three, you're prohibited to use the power bank to charge your other devices like smartphones, laptops during the flight.
4: Stay up to date with our services by following the AFN Tokyo Facebook page. That was your Kanto Connection. I'm Seaman Apprentice Evan Ayanazo.

0: Hey, dude, you busy?
1: What's up?
0: I need you to go to the Red Cross CPR training.
1: You need me to do what now?
0: Most people who experience sudden cardiac arrest don't receive CPR because the bystanders didn't know how.
1: So?
0: It can happen anywhere. Working out at the Ranger gym, swimming in their pool, or playing sports outside. It's too risky. You're my best friend, and you're always around. So if anything happens to me, you need to know what to do.
1: Well, are you going to get training too?
0: Don't be silly, dude. I can't perform CPR on myself.
1: That's not what I meant, man.
2: As a condition of accepting on-base driving privileges, drivers give consent to blood alcohol content testing while driving or in control of a motor vehicle. Failure to submit to a lawfully requested test will result in immediate suspension of driving privileges.
3: Here's a few words from NAF Otsugi's commanding officer, Captain Nicholas LeClaire, on what's happening at Otsugi.
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6: Hi, I'm Captain Jacqueline Spiegel. I know that in the military we feel we're supposed to contain our emotions, sometimes even pushing them away to process them later. I struggled with infertility for over 10 years and recently lost twins at the end of the first trimester. It was in the middle of a long TDY and I had to carry on. Fortunately, I was able to utilize the MFLEX. They helped me process my emotions and get through a very difficult time. And they can be there for you and your family members too. Don't suffer in silence.
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1: He calls Iran's attacks just a trifle. I'm Dave Anthony, Fox News. So President Trump says the ceasefire remains in effect despite a flare-up in fighting as they try to work out an end to the conflict.
2: They have to understand if it doesn't get signed, they're going to have a lot of pain. They're going to have a lot of pain. They want to sign it, I will tell you. They want to sign it a lot more than I do.
1: Fox's Lucas Tomlinson reports from Dubai.
3: We end the week where it began with U.S. warships under attack in the Strait of Hormuz. But now, for the first time since the ceasefire began last month, the U.S. launched a counterattack ashore. Here's President Trump describing the action.
2: They were firing at us and we were firing back at them.
3: For now, the blockade remains. More than 1,500 ships remain stuck.
1: There is a report on Iran state media today that they've seized an oil tanker. Oil prices are down a little bit. At the gas pump, a big spike in the last 2 weeks, but today it one-cent decline. Tennessee is the latest red state to approve congressional redistricting to help Republicans win more House seats in the November elections.
4: Ahead of the vote, protesters chanted in the House, and a state senator got up on a desk holding a sign that said, "No Jim Crow 2.0, stop the Tennessee steal." Democratic lawmakers gave impassioned speeches about how the redistricting map would box out black voters.
1: That's Fox's Jessica Rosenthal. Democrats have countered with redistricting in other states. A guilty plea in court in Colorado on a firebombing attack last June in Boulder on a group of people out demonstrating in support of the Israeli hostages held by Hamas in Gaza. One woman was killed, a dozen others injured. Mohammed Soleiman faces life in prison. And there's a similar story out of California.
5: Luay El Naji pleading guilty to involuntary manslaughter and battery in the 2023 death of 69-year-old Paul Kessler. Prosecutors in Ventura County say the 53-year-old former college professor was protesting the Israel-Hamas war in support of Palestinians when he hit Kessler, a Jewish counter-protester, with a megaphone. Kessler fell back and hit his head on the pavement. He later died at a hospital.
1: That's Fox's Kristen Goodwin. 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
6: This is your News in One. Reporting for AFN Europe, I'm Army Sergeant Shane Gooden. Ogame Express, the largest multinational maritime exercise in West and Central Africa, concluded in Douala, Cameroon. The annual exercise, facilitated by U.S. 6th Fleet, sponsored by U.S. Africa Command, brought together 30 nations to participate in at-sea and ashore training. The participants exchanged information through class-led training covering maritime law, medical readiness, and command and control techniques. Exercise Director for Obagami Express, U.S. Navy Captain Andrew Cleves, says the exercise serves as a springboard for a year-round security cooperation, and as the training concludes, participants are encouraged to sustain partnerships. Obagami Express enhances the collective capacity to rapidly respond to maritime security challenges. That was your News in One. I'm Army Sergeant Shane Gooden.
7: Studios in Los Angeles. 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
8: The Detroit Pistons have won 5 straight games.
9: Left swing now to Cade against Struce. Cade with a step back long. Go! That shot was murder. And he got nothing but net.
8: Pistons Radio Network on the call. They took down the Cavaliers 107-97 to take a 2-0 series lead. Cade Cunningham had 25 points and 10 assists. Tobias Harris had 21 points. On the losing side, Donovan Mitchell added 31 points. James Harden struggled. He only had 10 points and 2 of those were in the second half. The Thunder held on to take down the Lakers 125-107 to take a 2-0 series lead to continue their 7-game win streak in the postseason. Austin Reeves had a playoff career high 31 points, and Shai Gilgeous-Alexander had 22. In the NHL playoffs, the Hurricanes topped the Flyers 4-1. Baseball wins for the Rays and Cubs. Let's go!

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1: It's time for your frontline headlines with Stars and Stripes.
2: Two Navy destroyers battled their way past Iranian attacks that transit the Strait of Hormuz. Earlier, two U.S. flagged commercial vessels also passed through the gauntlet. The Navy is providing cover for vessels bottled up in the Persian Gulf since February. The U.S. military has fired a Tomahawk missile from a Typhoon system in the Philippines for the first time. The missile launched from the island of Leyte struck a target nearly 400 miles away on Luzon. The test took place in a scenario during the Balikatan exercise. A North Carolina congressman has introduced a bill to allow special operators to carry concealed firearms across state lines. The former Green Beret is joined by two co-sponsors, both former Navy SEALs. The Trump administration has already loosened some firearm regulations for service members.
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3: This is your Kanto Connection. I'm Airman Ethan Manilastis. Paul Savarese, the general manager at the new Sano, gives an update on the events and booking information relating to the new Sano.
4: So every second Saturday, we have a DJ-themed event. The theme changes every month. And every second Sunday is our traditional Sunday brunch. Second weekends are something to remember. So we're available online or by phone. We are very high demand. So we open up our booking window 6 months in advance, so it does sell quickly. But we will let you know on AFN when we're talking to you if things open up. So we have some cancellations that opened up in August. So if you're looking to book in August, call now. 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But all those events we talked about, you can call 229-8003. They can also let you know about the upcoming events. 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Like us on Facebook and Instagram. There's always something going on at the sauna.
3: That was your Kanto Connection. Thank you for listening. I'm Airman Ethan Manilastis.

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2: 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All you have to do is check out the ACS Facebook page. The lessons are every second and fourth Monday of the month.
3: Here's a few words from the Command Sergeant Major of U.S. Army Garrison Japan, Rick Meeker, on what's going on around Camp Zama.
4: Every year we do the Salute to the Nations. This year it's going to be Saturday, the June 27th. We'll host it from 3 to 9 p.m. And it'll be live music, some great food and fireworks finale. We ask that our SFRGs should sign up now to get their booths and menus locked in. And this is always a phenomenal event for both our on-base personnel and our host nation neighbors.
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6: Hey, man, haven't heard from you lately. We gotta go out and get our groove on. Text me. We'll hang out. Hey, man, are you good? You still haven't called me back yet. Yo, a lot of people are wondering where you are at right now. You should be here at this party. Come on out. Hey, are you okay? Call me.
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2: From ABC News, I'm Brian Clark. Spanish authorities are preparing to process passengers who are on board the Dutch cruise ship hit by a hantavirus outbreak, which is blamed for 3 deaths. That ship will arrive Sunday in the Canary Islands. ABC's Maggie Rulli is there.
3: Spanish authorities have reiterated that no one on board that ship will be allowed anywhere near any residents here in the islands. They say the ship will arrive to an isolated, cordoned-off area. The passengers then will arrive here at the port in hazmat suits before getting on a bus that'll be under military guard and going to an isolated section of the airport, will then be sent to their home countries.
2: 7 people in 5 U.S. states who are on board the ship are being monitored. So far, they've shown no symptoms. Dr. Stephanie Widmer at St. John's Riverside Hospital in New York says hantavirus is very different from illnesses like COVID and measles that spread quickly.
4: Even though there is historical documentation of the Andes strain being able to spread from person to person, it is not very efficiently spread from person to person.
2: The Labor Department releases the April jobs report this hour, and economists expect that it will show 55,000 jobs added last month. It'll be watched closely to see the impact of the war in Iran as another consumer product gets more expensive. Nintendo's raising the price of the Switch 2 by $50 in September, blaming various changes in market conditions. ABC's Elizabeth Schulze says other companies are warning about the impact of higher gas prices on the economy.
5: Whirlpool, which makes refrigerators and washing machines, warned that the war caused a, quote, recession-level decline in consumer confidence as customers put off those big-ticket purchases. McDonald's CEO is citing heightened anxiety from higher gas prices that is going to disproportionately impact low-income consumers.
2: And even though the U.S. and Iran traded fire on Thursday, President Trump says that the ceasefire remains in place. You're listening to ABC News.
6: Stories from Federal News Network. The Department of Veterans Affairs says it's stepping up efforts to identify veterans at risk of suicide. In March, 88% of veterans who received VA health care over the past year completed an annual screening for suicide risk. 96% of veterans flagged as being high risk received a comprehensive follow-up evaluation and support plan. More than half of veteran suicides are cases where the veteran was not recently receiving VA medical care. The Department of Homeland Security is modernizing the electronic health record systems used for immigration detainees. DHS says it has a requirement for an integrated EHR system to serve both Immigration and Customs Enforcement and Customs and Border Protection. DHS plans to release the solicitation for the EHR contract by June 15th, with a contract award expected in the fourth quarter of fiscal 2026. For more on these stories, visit federalnewsnetwork.com. I'm Michelle Sandefur.
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8: The Detroit Pistons have won 5 straight games.
9: Left wing now to Cade against Struce. Cade with a step back long. Go! That shot was murder. And he got nothing but net.
8: Pistons Radio Network on the call. They took down the Cavaliers 107-97 to take a 2-0 series lead. Cade Cunningham had 25 points and 10 assists. Tobias Harris had 21 points. On the losing side, Donovan Mitchell added 31 points. James Harden struggled. He only had 10 points and 2 of those were in the second half. The Thunder held on to take down the Lakers 125-107 to take a 2-0 series lead to continue their 7-game win streak in the postseason. Austin Reaves had a playoff career high 31 points, and Shea Gilgeous-Alexander had 22. In the NHL playoffs, the Hurricanes topped the Flyers 4-1. Baseball wins for the Rays and Cubs.
1: Fresh music. Familiar.

0: a service member stationed in a foreign country, you use social media to share your experiences with your family and friends around the world. And that's perfectly fine, except you share everything. Like that selfie you took in that classified area, or that status update where you posted your deployment orders. And because your privacy settings are set to everyone, literally anyone on the internet can see it. And once it's on the internet, it's there for good. Remember, social media OPSEC is just like regular OPSEC. Think twice before you post it.
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2: 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She loves my new job, and I love it too. Yeah.

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1: Two Navy destroyers battled their way past Iranian attacks to transit the Strait of Hormuz. Earlier, two U.S. flagged commercial vessels also passed through the gauntlet. The Navy is providing cover for vessels bottled up in the Persian Gulf since February. The U.S. military has fired a Tomahawk missile from a Typhoon system in the Philippines for the first time. The missile launched from the island of Leyte struck a target nearly 400 miles away on Luzon. The test took place in a scenario during the Balikatan exercise. A North Carolina congressman has introduced a bill to allow special operators to carry concealed firearms across state lines. The former Green Beret is joined by two co-sponsors, both former Navy SEALs. The Trump administration has already loosened some firearm regulations for service members.
0: For more headlines, catch Stars and Stripes at stripes.com.
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4: 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I'm Seaman Apprentice Evan Ayanazo. AFN's very own Hasano Yamazaki speaks about new regulations regarding power banks on commercial flights.
5: Today, I'll talk about three new rules. 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
4: Stay up to date with our services by following the AFN Tokyo Facebook page. That was your Kanto Connection. I'm Seaman Apprentice Evan Ayanazo.

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2: From ABC News. Brian Clark, Secretary of State Marco Rubio, told reporters in Rome the U.S. expects to hear from Iran today regarding a latest peace proposal. The two sides traded fire on Thursday, but President Trump says the ceasefire remains in place. Asked how close the sides are to a deal, he told reporters,
3: "Could happen any day. Could, and it might not happen, but it could happen any day. I believe they want the deal more than I do."
2: War in Iran being blamed for higher gas prices up over $1.60 since the war began, but that's not having an impact on hiring as the private sector added 115,000 jobs last month. The April jobs report roughly doubling expectations. Sources tell ABC the CDC's classified hantavirus as a level 3 emergency response. That's its lowest level. The Dutch cruise ship at the center of the outbreak is set to dock this weekend in the Canary Islands, and even as authorities in Spain monitor another potential case, the seventh, Dr. Ashish Jha of Harvard's Kennedy School says this will not be another pandemic.
4: "Look, I'm worried about the people on the ship. We may see a few more cases. We may even see a dozen or so more cases. Are we going to see hundreds or thousands of cases? Not from this outbreak."
2: Lawmakers in Tennessee passed a new congressional map on Thursday, splitting up the 9th district, the only one held by a Democrat, in two. It's a response to the Supreme Court's decision to invalidate voting districts that are based on race. More from ABC's Jay O'Brien.
5: Other Republican states like Louisiana, Alabama, and South Carolina are now also moving to redraw their maps. It's all just the latest in a months-long wave of redistricting that swept through Republican and Democratic-controlled states ahead of the November midterms.
2: California Governor Gavin Newsom to announce a program today that provides hundreds of free diapers to families before they leave a hospital. Governor's office says it'll be offered at first at about 65 to 75 hospitals, mostly serving low-income patients.
6: This is your Pacific Pulse.
7: I'm Airman First Class Teresa Figueroa. In the Philippines, the U.S. Army, alongside Philippine and Japanese partners, recently conducted multiple defensive live and dry fire exercises that centered around counter-unmanned aircraft systems weaponry during this year's Balikatan 2026. In Alaska, Red Flag Alaska 26 TAC-1 concluded at Eielson Air Force Base. Realistic air combat training and dynamic flying operations, leveraging the expansive airspace and diverse training environment of the Joint Pacific-Alaska Range Complex. And in Korea, U.S. Marines with the 3rd Marine Division executed their first FIM-92 Stinger live fire range during Korean Marine Exchange Program 26.1. This marked another milestone in the unit's capabilities and stance in the Indo-Pacific region. This has been your Pacific Pulse. I'm Airman First Class Teresa Figueroa.
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9: The Detroit Pistons have won 5 straight games.
10: Left wing, now to Cade against Struce. Cade with a step back, long, go! That shot was murder! And he got nothing but net!
9: Pistons Radio Network on the call. They took down the Cavaliers 107-97 to take a 2-0 series lead. Cade Cunningham had 25 points and 10 assists. Tobias Harris had 21 points. On the losing side, Donovan Mitchell added 31 points. James Harden struggled. He only had 10 points, and 2 of those were in the second half. The Thunder held on to take down the Lakers 125-107 to take a 2-0 series lead to continue their 7-game win streak in the postseason. Austin Reeves had a playoff career high 31 points, and Shea Gilgeous-Alexander had 22. In the NHL playoffs, the Hurricanes topped the Flyers 4-1. Baseball wins for the Rays and Cubs.
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4: Dude, tonight was awesome.
5: Seriously, what did I drink?
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6: Are you sure you're good to drive?
5: 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I'm fine. 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
4: All right.
5: Dude, slow down.
4: We're fine. Calm down.
5: No, dude, seriously, you've been drinking too much. I shouldn't have even let you drive.
7: Dude, look out!
5: Man, are you okay? Dude, that's not funny. Get up!
8: Drinking and driving.
5: Seriously, dude, get up!
8: Is it really worth the risk?
9: Did you know in Japan you have a duty to remain at the scene of a traffic accident even if you weren't involved? Witnesses are required to remain on site until speaking with law enforcement. Do your part to set the record straight and keep roads safe.
10: This is Mari Gregory with your Japanese culture tip. Do you have a texting while walking habit? Japanese announcements on department stores and public areas encourage people to stay off their cell phones for safety reasons. They also ask not to speak loudly when traveling on public transportation so as not to disturb fellow passengers. Next time, when you're in a public area, be mindful and respectful of your surroundings.

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1: I'm Air Force Staff Sergeant Douglas Lawrence. 8th Army has hosted their annual Pacific Victors Innovation Event in the Republic of Korea. Contestants pitched their concepts to 8th Army leadership, who would consider the top ideas for implementation in 8th Army operations and potentially across the entire U.S. Army. Marines stationed in Okinawa have collaborated with Japanese security guards to conduct a pepper spray training event. This event built confidence in non-lethal weapon use and had participants experience the firsthand effects of pepper spray. Soldiers from multiple nations have taken part in the inaugural Pacific Land Forces Team Readiness Challenge in Hawaii. This competition consisted of multiple team-based physical challenges to establish a new multinational cooperation standard in the region. This has been your Pacific Pulse. I'm Air Force Staff Sergeant Douglas Lawrence.
2: This is your Kanto Connection. I'm Airman Ethan Manilastis. Paul Savarese, the general manager at the Nusano, gives an update on the events and booking information relating to the Nusano.
3: 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The theme changes every month. And every second Sunday is our traditional Sunday brunch. 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So we're available online or by phone. 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They can also let you know about the upcoming events. 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Like us on Facebook and Instagram. 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
2: 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Thank you for listening. I'm Airman Ethan Manilastis.
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0: said he's not doing so good.
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0: So I reached out to see what was going on.
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0: So I took him to the chaplain and stayed with him until he was okay.
4: Feeling a bit patriotic? 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
6: Every year we do the Salute to the Nations. 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
2: A huge win for the Republican Party and America. I'm Dave Anthony, Fox News. President Trump just posted that on Truth Social. As the GOP wins a legal challenge to a congressional redistricting voters in Virginia approved last month, it could have taken away up to four GOP House seats in the November elections.
3: Virginia State Supreme Court found Democratic lawmakers violated the state's demand that they take two votes in two separate sessions of the General Assembly before submitting a constitutional amendment to voters, and renders it null and void.
2: As Fox's Jessica Rosenthal, California Democrats also got voters to approve redistricting to counter other Republican states redrawing maps to help the GOP in November. Tennessee approved its plan yesterday.
4: Make no mistake, this is going to be litigated.
2: Democratic State Rep Heidi Campbell is filing a lawsuit along with the NAACP trying to block the new maps there. While we wait for Iran to respond to a U.S. proposal to end the conflict, it targeted the United Arab Emirates again.
5: UAE air defenses were active this morning, shooting down two incoming missiles and three drones. They wounded three people.
2: Fox's Lucas Tomlinson in Dubai. The U.S. also launched air strikes today on empty cargo ships trying to get past a U.S. blockade the day after the military bombed Iranian targets after missiles and drones were fired at three American Navy ships.
5: Iran launching its attack last night while the warships were making an outbound transit of the Strait of Hormuz. All the Iranian incoming was shot down, we're told.
2: We got the jobs report this morning, and the director of the National Economic Council, Kevin Hassett, tells Fox from the White House.
6: These are 2 months in a row of absolutely blockbuster numbers.
2: And though there was a slowdown in hiring last month from March, Fox's Madeline Rivera reports it was a lot better than expected.
7: This is a big jump from what economists had predicted. They had anticipated a gain of about 60,000 jobs. The Labor Department now reporting the job market grew by 115,000 in April. The unemployment rate was unchanged at 4.3%.
2: Stocks are rising in reaction. The Nasdaq surging to an all-time high this morning. 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
8: This is your News in One. Reporting for AFN Europe, I'm Army Sergeant Shane Gooden. Ogame Express, the largest multinational maritime exercise in West and Central Africa, concluded in Douala, Cameroon. The annual exercise, facilitated by U.S. 6th Fleet, sponsored by U.S. Africa Command, brought together 30 nations to participate in at-sea and ashore training. The participants exchanged information through class-led training covering maritime law, medical readiness, and command and control techniques. Exercise Director for Obagami Express, U.S. Navy Captain Andrew Cleve, says the exercise serves as a springboard for a year-round security cooperation, and as the training concludes, participants are encouraged to sustain partnerships. Obagami Express enhances the collective capacity to rapidly respond to maritime security challenges. That was your News in One. I'm Army Sergeant Shane Gooden.
9: In Los Angeles. Here's Brianna Murrow.
10: The Detroit Pistons have won 5 straight games.
11: Left wing now to Cade against Struce. Cade with a step back long. Go! That shot was murder. And he got nothing but net.
10: Pistons radio network on the call. They took down the Cavaliers 107-97 to take a 2-0 series lead. Cade Cunningham had 25 points and 10 assists. Tobias Harris had 21 points. On the losing side, Donovan Mitchell added 31 points. James Harden struggled. He only had 10 points, and 2 of those were in the second half. The Thunder held on to take down the Lakers 125-107 to take a 2-0 series lead to continue their 7-game win streak in the postseason. Austin Reeves had a playoff career high 31 points, and Shai Gilgeous-Alexander had 22. In the NHL playoffs, the Hurricanes topped the Flyers 4-1. Baseball went for the Rays and Cubs.

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1: I'm Air Force Staff Sergeant Douglas Lawrence. 8th Army has hosted their annual Pacific Victors Innovation Event in the Republic of Korea. Contestants pitched their concepts to 8th Army leadership, who would consider the top ideas for implementation in 8th Army operations and potentially across the entire U.S. Army. Marines stationed in Okinawa have collaborated with Japanese security guards to conduct a pepper spray training event. This event built confidence in non-lethal weapon use and had participants experience the firsthand effects of pepper spray. Soldiers from multiple nations have taken part in the inaugural Pacific Land Forces Team Readiness Challenge in Hawaii. This competition consisted of multiple team-based physical challenges to establish a new multinational cooperation standard in the region. This has been your Pacific Pulse. I'm Air Force Staff Sergeant Douglas Lawrence.
2: This is your Kanto Connection. I'm Seaman Nicholas Seppi. Staff Sergeant Taylor Slater from 374th FSS Marketing talks about some events being hosted around Yokota for Mother's Day.
3: You've got Mother's Day coming up and you don't really have any plans and haven't really thought anything, don't worry. I've got two events coming up that you can take the most special person in your life to. Starting with Sunday, May 10th at the Enlisted Club, they're going to be having a Mother's Day brunch from 10 a.m. to 2 p.m. Over up at Tama Hills, we've got some Mother's Day specials at the Kiji Dining Room. So it's going to be going on from May 6th through 10th. So if you haven't already, I would definitely call Tama Hills at the reservation desk at 227-5230.
2: This was your Kanto Connection. I'm Seaman Nicholas Seppi.

0: Yokota Air Base has some updated policies on outdoor cooking. In garden units, grills, fryers, and smokers are authorized for use in all uncovered areas of the unit backyards. They are not authorized in the front areas or covered patios. For tower units, only propane and electric grills are authorized on the balconies with a few restrictions. The grill must be attended at all times, the balcony door must remain closed, a fire extinguisher must be available, a spray water bottle must be available to extinguish small flare-ups, and grilling is not authorized when a weather wind advisory is in effect.
1: If you're in a situation where you need emergency services but are off base, make sure to remember to dial 119 to get connected with local fire, police, and medical services. Again, that number is 119.
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2: From ABC News, I'm Mike Tabusky. Democrats had been hoping for a narrow victory in a Virginia redistricting fight that would have given them four more House seats. But now the state's highest court has struck that effort down. ABC News national correspondent Stephen Portnoy has the latest.
3: In a 4-3 ruling, the Virginia Supreme Court says the Democratic-led legislature violated the state's constitution in putting the redistricting question to voters last month. That's because before such a measure is put on the ballot, an intervening election has to take place. The court noted that when lawmakers first approved of the redistricting referendum last fall, more than a million Virginians had already cast their votes in the 2025 election. This ruling marks a significant setback for Democrats in their efforts to combat mid-decade redistricting in Republican-led states.
2: The ruling comes just a day after Republicans approved a new congressional map in Tennessee, and as they push for map redraws or adjustments in other states. Secretary of State Marco Rubio now weighing in after an Iranian forces traded fire with three U.S. Navy destroyers in the Strait of Hormuz yesterday.
4: Of course we fired back at them. They were shooting at us. That's what I would expect to do. Only stupid countries don't shoot back when you're shot at. And we're not a stupid country.
2: Rubio is wrapping up a trip to Rome that included a meeting with Pope Leo, who's called for peace in Iran. President Trump says despite the recent exchange of fire, the ceasefire with Iran is still in place. The State Department now says it's in direct communication with the Americans on board that Dutch cruise ship impacted by the Hanta virus outbreak. There's also a new suspected case of Hantavirus right now being reported in Spain. But Dr. Stephanie Widmer with St. John's Riverside Hospital in New York says the risk to the general public remains low.
5: Even though there is historical documentation of the Andes strain being able to spread from person to person, it is not very efficiently spread from person to person.
2: CDC says it's at a level 3 emergency response. 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
6: This is your news in one. Reporting for AFN Europe, I'm Army Sergeant Shane Gooden. Obagame Express, the largest multinational maritime exercise in West and Central Africa, concluded in Douala, Cameroon. The annual exercise, facilitated by U.S. 6th Fleet, sponsored by U.S. Africa Command, brought together 30 nations to participate in at-sea and ashore training. The participants exchanged information through class-led training covering maritime law, medical readiness, and command and control techniques. Exercise Director for Obagami Express, U.S. Navy Captain Andrew Cleve, says the exercise serves as a springboard for a year-round security cooperation, and as the training concludes, participants are encouraged to sustain partnerships. Obagami Express enhances the collective capacity to rapidly respond to maritime security challenges. That was your news in one. I'm Army Sergeant Shane Gooden.
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8: The Detroit Pistons have won 5 straight games.
9: 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Cade with a step back long go. That shot was murder. And he got nothing but net.
8: Pistons Radio Network on the call. They took down the Cavaliers 107-97 and take a 2-0 series lead. Cade Cunningham had 25 points and 10 assists. Tobias Harris had 21 points. On the losing side, Donovan Mitchell added 31 points. James Harden struggled. He only had 10 points and 2 of those were in the second half. The Thunder held on to take down the Lakers 125-107 and take a 2-0 series lead to continue their 7-game win streak in the postseason. Austin Reeves had a playoff career high 31 points, and Shai Gilgeous-Alexander had 22. In the NHL playoffs, the Hurricanes topped the Flyers 4-1. Baseball went for the Rays and Cubs.
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0: Mari Gregory with your Japanese culture tip. Bow politely when you meet someone, thank them, or say goodbye. The depth and duration of bows are something non-Japanese aren't expected to understand, so you won't offend anyone if you don't do this perfectly. If a Japanese person bows to you, a light nod of the head in return will usually suffice. Shaking hands is also appropriate, but it's best to wait for the other person to offer their hand first before offering yours.
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1: I'm Air Force Staff Sergeant Douglas Lawrence. 8th Army has hosted their annual Pacific Victors Innovation Event in the Republic of Korea. Contestants pitched their concepts to 8th Army leadership, who would consider the top ideas for implementation in 8th Army operations and potentially across the entire U.S. Army.

0: It's time
1: to take a look around the Kanto Plain.
2: This is your Kanto Connection. I'm Seaman Apprentice Evan Ayanazo. AFN's very own Hasano Yamazaki speaks about new regulations regarding power banks on commercial flights.
3: Today, I'll talk about three new rules. First, each passenger can bring up to two power banks with a capacity of 160 watt hours or less, carry-on only. Second, no charging mid-flight. You're prohibited to recharge your power banks using outlets in the cabin. Three, you're prohibited to use the power bank to charge your other devices like smartphones, laptops during the flight.
2: Stay up to date with our services by following the AFN Tokyo Facebook page. That was your Kanto Connection. I'm Seaman Apprentice Evan Ayanazo.

0: a Japanese cultural tidbit. Japanese names go by family name first and given name next. The order is opposite from American names. For example, the Japanese baseball player Shohei Ohtani is called Ohtani Shohei in Japanese. The order is reversed. When you meet a Japanese person, and if you're not sure which one is their family or given name, ask them. See you again. Dewa mata.
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2: Here's a few words from NAF Atsugi's commanding officer, Captain Nicholas LeClaire, on what's happening at Atsugi.
3: So we've got this deployment support course called Reducing Reintegration Stress. When they complete the course, they'll be able to identify signs and symptoms of stress, use positive coping strategies, and develop a plan to prioritize self-care and decrease stress. For anyone who wants some more information on that course, please contact 264-3372.
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0: Democrats' midterm hopes. I'm Carmen Roberts, Fox News. The Virginia Supreme Court strikes down the congressional redistricting map voters approved last month. It's a major setback for Democrats' attempt to counter Republican reshuffling of voting maps in other states ahead of November's midterm elections.
1: The court today said Virginia Democrats rushed the process, ignored rules for constitutional amendments. We heard from President Trump, who posted on Truth Social, that this was a huge win for the Republican Party in America. We heard from the Democratic Attorney General of Virginia, who said that his team was reviewing the decision, but we don't know if this is something that would make its way up to the Supreme Court.
0: Fox's Mark Meredith. Virginia Democrats had hoped to flip four Republican-held U.S. House seats to blue. The U.S. expects Iran to respond today to a peace proposal as fighting flares in the Gulf.
2: We're expecting a response from them. We'll see what the response entails.
0: Secretary of State Marco Rubio talking to reporters in Rome.
2: The hope is it's something that it can put us into a serious process of negotiation. Obviously, we've seen the reporting overnight that Iran has established or trying to establish some agency that's going to control traffic in the straits. That would be very problematic. That would actually be unacceptable.
0: Rubio urged European allies today to move beyond rhetoric and take concrete action against Iran, even as he sought to repair strained ties with the Vatican during the two-day visit following tensions over the war. And Spanish authorities are preparing to receive the Hanta virus-stricken cruise ship headed for the Canary Islands. Health officials plan to carefully evacuate the more than 140 passengers and crew when the MV Honduras arrives this weekend. The U.S. and U.K. are arranging flights to repatriate their citizens. At least three passengers have died. Several others are sick, but none of the remaining passengers or crew is currently symptomatic. America's listening to Fox News.
3: Here are your top stories from Federal News Network. The Department of Veterans Affairs says it's stepping up efforts to identify veterans at risk of suicide. In March, 88% of veterans who received VA health care over the past year completed an annual screening for suicide risk. 96% of veterans flagged as being high risk received a comprehensive follow-up evaluation and support plan. More than half of veteran suicides are cases where the veteran was not recently receiving VA medical care. The Department of Homeland Security is modernizing the electronic health record systems used for immigration detainees. DHS says it has a requirement for an integrated EHR system to serve both Immigration and Customs Enforcement and Customs and Border Protection. DHS plans to release the solicitation for the EHR contract by June 15th, with a contract award expected in the fourth quarter of fiscal 2026. For more on these stories, visit federalnewsnetwork.com. I'm Michelle Sandefur.
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5: The Detroit Pistons have won five straight games.
6: Left wing now to Cade against Struce. Cade with a step back long. Go! That shot was murder. And he got nothing but net.
5: Pistons radio network on the call. They took down the Cavaliers 107-97 to take a 2-0 series lead. Cade Cunningham had 25 points and 10 assists. Tobias Harris had 21 points. On the losing side, Donovan Mitchell added 31 points. James Harden struggled. He only had 10 points, and two of those were in the second half. The Thunder held on to take down the Lakers 125-107 to take a 2-0 series lead to continue their 7-game win streak in the postseason. Austin Reaves had a playoff career high 31 points, and Shai Gilgeous-Alexander had 22. In the NHL playoffs, the Hurricanes topped the Flyers 4-1. Baseball wins for the Rays and Cubs.

0: out of all the food-induced insane things you two have done, this absolutely takes the cake.
1: Cake.
0: Serious, Shaggy. You need to keep a better eye on Scooby.
1: Like, I'm sorry, Daphne, but dogs, especially Scooby, have a hard time determining the difference from what is and isn't food.
0: People in our community need to be reminded that all tobacco products must be disposed of in the appropriate receptacles. People should not discard cigarette butts or tobacco pouches on the ground.
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2: I'm Air Force Staff Sergeant Douglas Lawrence. 8th Army has hosted their annual Pacific Victors Innovation Event in the Republic of Korea. Contestants pitched their concepts to 8th Army leadership, who would consider the top ideas for implementation in 8th Army operations and potentially across the entire U.S. Army. Marines stationed in Okinawa have collaborated with Japanese security guards to conduct a pepper spray training event. This event built confidence in non-lethal weapon use and had participants experience the firsthand effects of pepper spray. Soldiers from multiple nations have taken part in the inaugural Pacific Land Forces Team Readiness Challenge in Hawaii. This competition consisted of multiple team-based physical challenges to establish a new multinational cooperation standard in the region. This has been your Pacific Pulse. I'm Air Force Staff Sergeant Douglas Lawrence.
3: This is your Kanto Connection. I'm Airman Ethan Manilastis. Paul Savarese, the general manager at the Nusano, gives an update on the events and booking information relating to the Nusano.
4: So every second Saturday, we have a DJ-themed event. The theme changes every month. And every second Sunday is our traditional Sunday brunch. 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So we're available online or by phone. We are very high demand. So we open up our booking window 6 months in advance, so it does sell quickly. But we will let you know on AFN and when we're talking to you if things open up. So we have some cancellations that opened up in August. So if you're looking to book in August, call now. 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But all those events we talked about, you can call 229-8003. They can also let you know about the upcoming events. 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Like us on Facebook and Instagram. There's always something going on at the sauna.
3: 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Thank you for listening. I'm Airman Ethan Manilastis.

0: mic.
1: Yo, what? Danny on the mic? He hasn't been here in years.
0: Oh, yeah, I'm a listen, cause it's Danny on the mic.
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1: Huh?
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4: When driving in Japan, traveling up to 30 kilometers over the speed limit results in a blue ticket or minor offense. Traveling over 30 kilometers above the speed limit is a pink ticket or criminal.

0: penalties range from fines to imprisonment, so obey the posted speed limit at all times. Here's a few words from the Command Sergeant Major of U.S. Army Garrison Japan, Rick Meeker, on what's going on around Camp Sama.
1: Every year we do the Salute to the Nations. This year it's going to be Saturday, the June 27th. We'll host it from 3 to 9 p.m. And it'll be live music, some great food and fireworks finale. We ask that our SFRGs should sign up now to get their booths and menus locked in. And this is always a phenomenal event for both our on-base personnel and our host nation neighbors.
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3: 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Possession, use, or purchase of e-vaporizers can result in fines of up to $2,000 and even jail time. Remember, the legal smoking age in Singapore is 21. Smoking is also banned in many public places. Ensure all cigarette packs have the Singapore Duty Paid mark. Harsh penalties apply. 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

0: CDC News. Mike Dubusky, a CDC official, confirms the agency will be dispatching personnel to the Canary Islands this weekend as that Dutch cruise ship at the center of the Hanta virus outbreak comes into port. The CDC will transfer Americans on board to the National Quarantine Unit in Nebraska. Right now, dozens of people are being monitored around the world for possible exposure to the virus. But former White House COVID-19 response coordinator Dr. Ashish Jha says there's little likelihood this will become another pandemic.
1: Hanta virus itself is pretty rare. This strain is rare. It's the only one where you get spread from person to person. I don't see this becoming some big global outbreak.
0: Secretary of State Marco Rubio saying he expects Iran to respond to the U.S. peace talk framework as soon as today. ABC News White House correspondent Karen Travers.
2: The Secretary of State Marco Rubio said this morning he hopes it's a serious offer from the Iranians and that they're expecting this to come back today. But it's also important to underline that what they're going back and forth on right now is not a wider agreement that will end the conflict. It's something of a memo of understanding to get to a point where they're giving themselves a month to try to work out the bigger issues.
0: The labor market did better than expected last month.
3: 115,000 private sector jobs were added last month, about twice as many as analysts expected. The Labor Department's April jobs report showed unemployment holding steady at 4.3%. Upward revisions to the March report, a downward change to February's, work out to a three-month average of about 48,000 jobs added each month.
0: ABC's Brian Clark and sources tell ABC the Trump administration is nearing an agreement with TikTok to resolve an ongoing lawsuit over alleged child privacy violations. The Biden-era lawsuit alleged the social media company collected data from children without notifying parents. In exchange, TikTok would pay $400 million for beautification projects in Washington. 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
4: Here are your top stories from Federal News Network. The Department of Veterans Affairs says it's stepping up efforts to identify veterans at risk of suicide. In March, 88% of veterans who received VA health care over the past year completed an annual screening for suicide risk. 96% of veterans flagged as being high risk received a comprehensive follow-up evaluation and support plan. More than half of veteran suicides are cases where the veteran was not recently receiving VA medical care. The Department of Homeland Security is modernizing the electronic health record systems used for immigration detainees. DHS says it has a requirement for an integrated EHR system to serve both Immigration and Customs Enforcement and Customs and Border Protection. DHS plans to release the solicitation for the EHR contract by June 15th, with a contract award expected in the fourth quarter of fiscal 2026. For more on these stories, visit federalnewsnetwork.com. I'm Michelle Sandefur.
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6: The Detroit Pistons have won five straight games.
7: Left wing now to Cade against Struess. Cade with a step back long. Go! That shot was murder. And he got nothing but net.
6: Pistons radio network on the call. They took down the Cavaliers 107-97 to take a 2-0 series lead. Cade Cunningham had 25 points and 10 assists. Tobias Harris had 21 points. On the losing side, Donovan Mitchell added 31 points. James Harden struggled. He only had 10 points and two of those were in the second half. The Thunder held on to take down the Lakers 125-107 to take a 2-0 series lead to continue their 7-game win streak in the postseason. Austin Reeves had a playoff career high 31 points, and Shai Gilgeous-Alexander had 22. In the NHL playoffs, the Hurricanes topped the Flyers 4-1. Baseball wins for the Rays and Cubs.
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0: 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Even if your dog escapes from on-base housing, you're still accountable under Japanese law. Fighting breeds and large dogs must be leashed and strictly supervised at all times, on or off base. Failure to comply may result in fines or criminal penalties. 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
6: Hop in.

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1: I'm Air Force Staff Sergeant Douglas Lawrence. 8th Army has hosted their annual Pacific Victors Innovation Event in the Republic of Korea. Contestants pitched their concepts to 8th Army leadership, who would consider the top ideas for implementation in 8th Army operations, and potentially across the entire U.S. Army. Marines stationed in Okinawa have collaborated with Japanese security guards to conduct a pepper spray training event. This event built confidence in non-lethal weapon use and had participants experience the firsthand effects of pepper spray. Soldiers from multiple nations have taken part in the inaugural Pacific Land Forces Team Readiness Challenge in Hawaii. This competition consisted of multiple team-based physical challenges to establish a new multinational cooperation standard in the region. This has been your Pacific Pulse. I'm Air Force Staff Sergeant Douglas Lawrence.
2: This is your Kanto Connection. I'm Seaman Nicholas Seppi. Staff Sergeant Taylor Slater from 374th FSS Marketing talks about some events being hosted around Yokota for Mother's Day.
3: You've got Mother's Day coming up and you don't really have any plans and haven't really thought anything, don't worry. I've got two events coming up that you can take the most special person in your life to. Starting with Sunday, May 10th at the Enlisted Club, they're going to be having a Mother's Day brunch from 10 a.m. to 2 p.m. Over up at Tama Hills, we've got some Mother's Day specials at the Kiji Dining Room. So it's going to be going on from May 6th through 10th. So if you haven't already, I would definitely call Tama Hills at the reservation desk at 227-5230.
2: This was your Kanto Connection. I'm Seaman Nicholas Seppi.

0: stop. Just go around the bus.
1: No, we can't. When they're stopped for passengers, we have to let them finish.
0: Fine. It's not like we can hit them at the bus stop.
1: There could be people needing to cross the road that we don't know about, and by going around, we could hit them.
0: Yeah, that makes sense. We should wait.
2: Make sure to stop at all crosswalks, abide the posted speed limit, and make sure you stop at least 20 feet behind or in front if you are approaching a stop sign.
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3: 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Once you pick a tour, stop by the Tours and Travel office to sign up and book your slot. When it comes to exploring Japan, the language barrier can stop you in your tracks. But knowing even a few simple Japanese phrases can get you moving again. If learning on your own has been a challenge, the Yokosuka Fleet and Family Support Center can help you with classes taught by native Japanese speakers. The classes are small, so you'll get plenty of practice and be able to speak confidently in no time flat. Imagine all the cool new experiences you'll be able to try with even some basic Japanese under your belt. Oh, this is my stop. Mata ne.

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1: Another ceasefire plan. I'm Carmen Roberts, Fox News. As the U.S. anticipates a response from Iran on a proposed peace plan, the White House makes a surprise announcement. President Trump says Russia and Ukraine have agreed to his request for a three-day ceasefire starting tomorrow.
2: And the dates are very interesting as we pull up the Truth Social here. May 9th, May 10th, and May 11th. And that's interesting because that is around Victory Day for Russia. Of course, Vladimir Putin is going to want to have a big military parade. It also goes on to say that it will include a suspension of all kinetic activity, also a prisoner swap of 1,000 prisoners. We haven't seen a number like that for a while, 1,000 prisoners from each country.
1: Fox's Aisha Hosni reporting. And as that war takes a possible break, the U.S. expects Iran to respond to a peace plan, even as fighting flared again today.
3: This time targeting several empty, very large crude containers, ships that were trying to break the blockade and head to Iranian ports. Yesterday, three U.S. guided missile destroyers were transiting the Strait of Hormuz when they came under attack from Iranian missiles and drones. CENTCOM says none of the U.S. warships were hit, but they had to take evasive measures and shoot down the incoming threat.
1: Fox's Jennifer Griffin. The Virginia Supreme Court today shot down a voter-approved Democratic redistricting plan.
4: Ruling is a huge blow to Democrats who had hoped to redraw the maps before November's, giving them more power in the Commonwealth. Republicans saw the outcome of the vote as a huge setback, but today's ruling changes everything.
1: Fox's Mark Meredith. And earlier, California also got voters to approve a redistricting map. And yesterday, Republicans in Tennessee enacted a new House map that carves up a majority black district in Memphis. Democratic State Rep. Heidi Campbell says it will be litigated. America's listening to Fox News.
5: Here are your top stories from Federal News Network. The Department of Veterans Affairs says it's stepping up efforts to identify veterans at risk of suicide. In March, 88% of veterans who received VA health care over the past year completed an annual screening for suicide risk. 96% of veterans flagged as being high risk received a comprehensive follow-up evaluation and support plan. More than half of veteran suicides are cases where the veteran was not recently receiving VA medical care. The Department of Homeland Security is modernizing the electronic health record systems used for immigration detainees. DHS says it has a requirement for an integrated EHR system to serve both Immigration and Customs Enforcement and Customs and Border Protection. DHS plans to release the solicitation for the EHR contract by June 15th, with a contract award expected in the fourth quarter of fiscal 2026. For more on these stories, visit federalnewsnetwork.com. I'm Michelle Sandifor.
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7: The Detroit Pistons have won 5 straight games.
8: 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Cade with a step back long. Go! That shot was murder. And he got nothing but net.
7: Pistons Radio Network on the call. They took down the Cavaliers 107-97 to take a 2-0 series lead. Cade Cunningham had 25 points and 10 assists. Tobias Harris had 21 points. On the losing side, Donovan Mitchell added 31 points. James Harden struggled. He only had 10 points, and 2 of those were in the second half. The Thunder held on to take down the Lakers 125-107 to take a 2-0 series lead to continue their 7-game win streak in the postseason. Austin Reeves had a playoff career high 31 points, and Shea Gilgeous-Alexander had 22. In the NHL playoffs, the Hurricanes topped the Flyers 4-1. Baseball went for the Rays and Cubs.

0: On August 8th, a 7.1 earthquake rattled southern Japan. Central and southern Japan remains vulnerable to additional quakes due to proximity to the Nankai Trough, a deep offshore fault line. In Japan, being prepared for natural disasters is always important. When prepping for natural disasters, always have an emergency bag ready. Bottled water, dry or canned food, a first aid kit, hygiene supplies, and a light source is paramount. And make sure your important documents are easily accessible.
1: 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Just search for United States Army Garrison Japan and learn all about the Army's home in the land of the rising sun.
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1: I'm Air Force Staff Sergeant Douglas Lawrence. 8th Army has hosted their annual Pacific Victors Innovation Event in the Republic of Korea. Contestants pitched their concepts to 8th Army leadership, who would consider the top ideas for implementation in 8th Army operations, and potentially across the entire U.S. Army. Marines stationed in Okinawa have collaborated with Japanese security guards to conduct a pepper spray training event. This event built confidence in non-lethal weapon use and had participants experience the firsthand effects of pepper spray. Soldiers from multiple nations have taken part in the inaugural Pacific Land Forces Team Readiness Challenge in Hawaii. This competition consisted of multiple team-based physical challenges to establish a new multinational cooperation standard in the region. This has been your Pacific Pulse. I'm Air Force Staff Sergeant Douglas Lawrence.
2: It's time.
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6: 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I'm Seaman Apprentice Evan Ayanazo. 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
6: 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I'm Seaman Apprentice Evan Ayanazo.

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2: Here's a few words from NAF Atsugi's commanding officer, Captain Nicholas LeClaire, on what's happening at Atsugi.
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2: From ABC News. Tabusky, 1,000 prisoners from both sides of the Russia-Ukraine war are expected to be released this weekend as part of a three-day ceasefire the two sides agreed to today. As tensions appear to ease for the time being in Eastern Europe, they're still elevated in the Middle East. ABC News foreign correspondent Tom Sufi Burridge.
3: Over the last 24 hours or so, we've seen a very significant exchange of fire between the Iranians and the U.S. military in and around the Strait of Hormuz. Those three U.S. naval destroyers targeted by the Iranians, drones, missiles, small boats, the U.S. military not only eliminating the threats, but then striking command and control centers and the launch sites in and around the Strait of Hormuz along the Iranian coast and on an Iranian island to the northern extreme of the Strait of Hormuz.
2: The U.S. says it's expecting Iran's response to its framework for a peace deal, possibly as soon as today. Meanwhile, global health authorities are monitoring dozens of people for possible exposure to the Hanta virus, the epicenter of the outbreak, a Dutch cruise vessel with more than 100 people aboard. It's scheduled to make port in the Canary Islands this weekend. ABC's Maggie Rulli is there and tells us what happens after that.
4: Police today showed us the area that they were cordoning off. They'll be the first area, the first land that everyone on board that ship has set foot on in many, many days. They're going to be grouping them in five different sections based on their level of risk. And then they'll be loaded into buses that are under military guard, taken to an isolated area at an airport, and then flown to their home countries.
2: Some better than expected jobs numbers out today from the Labor Department, which found the economy added 115,000 new workers last month.
5: We saw the labor force participation rate go down. Generally, you don't want to see that happening. You want to see more people working. But part of the reason for that is because more people are retiring. So there's a big demographic story here. People aged 55 and older are retiring. You also have the workforce shrinking because there are not as many immigrants working right now.
2: ABC's Elizabeth Schulze reporting. 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
6: Here are your top stories from Federal News Network. The Department of Veterans Affairs says it's stepping up efforts to identify veterans at risk of suicide. In March, 88% of veterans who received VA health care over the past year completed an annual screening for suicide risk. 96% of veterans flagged as being high risk received a comprehensive follow-up evaluation and support plan. More than half of veteran suicides are cases where the veteran was not recently receiving VA medical care. The Department of Homeland Security is modernizing the electronic health record systems used for immigration detainees. DHS says it has a requirement for an integrated EHR system to serve both Immigration and Customs Enforcement and Customs and Border Protection. DHS plans to release the solicitation for the EHR contract by June 15th, with a contract award expected in the fourth quarter of fiscal 2026. For more on these stories, visit federalnewsnetwork.com. I'm Michelle Sandiford.
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7: In the NFL, New York Jets running back Breece Hall has just agreed to a three-year, $45 million extension. Elsewhere, it's official with the officials. The NFL and the NFL Referees Association reached a new seven-year collective bargaining agreement through the 2032 season. The Denver Broncos signed general manager George Payton to a new five-year contract through 2030. The NFL announced the 2026 schedule will be released next Thursday, May 14th. ESPN reports the sale of the Super Bowl champion Seattle Seahawks is drawing softer than expected interest. The Green Bay Packers released veteran place kicker Brandon McManus. In college basketball, Iowa is finalizing a new six-year contract with head coach Ben McCollum, who led the Hawkeyes to the Elite Eight in his first season.

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1: I'm Air Force Staff Sergeant Douglas Lawrence. 8th Army has hosted their annual Pacific Victors Innovation Event in the Republic of Korea. Contestants pitched their concepts to 8th Army leadership, who would consider the top ideas for implementation in 8th Army operations, and potentially across the entire U.S. Army. Marines stationed in Okinawa have collaborated with Japanese security guards to conduct a pepper spray training event. This event built confidence in non-lethal weapon use and had participants experience the firsthand effects of pepper spray. Soldiers from multiple nations have taken part in the inaugural Pacific Land Forces Team Readiness Challenge in Hawaii. This competition consisted of multiple team-based physical challenges to establish a new multinational cooperation standard in the region. This has been your Pacific Pulse. I'm Air Force Staff Sergeant Douglas Lawrence.
2: This is your Kanto Connection. I'm Airman Ethan Manilastis. Paul Savarese, the general manager at the Nusano, gives an update on the events and booking information relating to the Nusano.
3: So every second Saturday, we have a DJ-themed event. The theme changes every month. And every second Sunday is our traditional Sunday brunch. Second weekends are something to remember. So we're available online or by phone. We are very high demand. So we open up our booking window 6 months in advance, so it does sell quickly. But we will let you know on AFN and when we're talking to you if things open up. So we have some cancellations that opened up in August. So if you're looking to book in August, call now. You can call at 229-8002 or book online as well. But all those events we talked about, you can call 229-8003. They can also let you know about the upcoming events. 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Like us on Facebook and Instagram. There's always something going on at the sauna.
2: 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Thank you for listening. I'm Airman Ethan Manilastis.

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4: 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We'll host it from 3 to 9 p.m. And it'll be live music, some great food and fireworks finale. 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And this is always a phenomenal event for both our on-base personnel and our host nation neighbors.
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6: I'm A1C Vespri Walker. As guests in this country, we must ensure that we operate vehicles properly, safely, and consistent with both U.S. and Japanese laws. In Japan, the DUI levels start at 0.03 BAC. Japanese penalties can range for up to 3 years in prison or 500,000 yen. Additionally, persons riding as passengers of someone driving under the influence can be cited with fines ranging from 300,000 to 1 million yen or confinement from 2 to 5 years. Remember, safe and responsible driving in Japan must be everyone's goal.

0: to swap prisoners. I'm Carmen Roberts, Fox News. President Trump says Russia and Ukraine agreed to his request for a three-day truce that will facilitate the transfer of 2,000 prisoners of war. It starts tomorrow.
1: And the dates are very interesting as we pull up the Truth Social here. May 9th, May 10th, and May 11th. And that's interesting because that is around Victory Day for Russia. Of course, Vladimir Putin is going to want to have a big military parade. It also goes on to say that it will include a suspension of all kinetic activity, also a prisoner swap of 1,000 prisoners. We haven't seen a number like that for a while, 1,000 prisoners from each country.
0: Fox's Aisha Hazmi at the White House. Still no word from Iran over whether it will accept the latest peace plan.
2: We're expecting a response from them today at some point.
0: Secretary of State Marco Rubio explains to reporters in Rome what may be holding things up.
2: Their system is still highly fractured and a bit dysfunctional as well. So that may be serving as an impediment. I hope it's a serious offer. I really do.
0: And there's more military action, though, than diplomatic action. U.S. CENTCOM says the U.S. has struck several tankers that tried to run the blockade and head to Iranian ports. A major blow to Democrats today as the Virginia Supreme Court strikes down a voter-approved Democratic congressional redistricting plan. And the court ruled state lawmakers violated procedures when putting it on the ballot.
3: And for that reason, they say the congressional district maps issued by the court in 2021, they've got to use for the upcoming congressional election. This was a state matter. Virginia's Supreme Court made this decision. It's not out of the realm of possibility that challengers to this decision would try to get to the Supreme Court to say that there is some U.S. constitutional violation in the way that this ruling was made.
0: Fox's Shannon Bream. That decision could reshape the battle for Congress. 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
4: Here are your top stories from Federal News Network. The Department of Veterans Affairs says it's stepping up efforts to identify veterans at risk of suicide. In March, 88% of veterans who received VA health care over the past year completed an annual screening for suicide risk. 96% of veterans flagged as being high risk received a comprehensive follow-up evaluation and support plan. More than half of veteran suicides are cases where the veteran was not recently receiving VA medical care. The Department of Homeland Security is modernizing the electronic health record systems used for immigration detainees. DHS says it has a requirement for an integrated EHR system to serve both Immigration and Customs Enforcement and Customs and Border Protection. DHS plans to release the solicitation for the EHR contract by June 15th, with a contract award expected in the fourth quarter of fiscal 2026. For more on these stories, visit federalnewsnetwork.com. I'm Michelle Sandiford.
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6: In the NFL, New York Jets running back Breece Hall has agreed to a three-year, $45 million extension. The NFL and the NFL Referees Association have reached a new seven-year collective bargaining agreement through the 2032 campaign. The Denver Broncos signed general manager George Payton to a new five-year contract through 2030. The NFL announced that the 2026 regular season schedule is going to be released next Thursday on the 14th of May. ESPN reported that the sale of the Super Bowl champion Seattle Seahawks is drawing softer than expected interest. The Green Bay Packers released veteran place kicker Brandon McManus. And in college basketball, Iowa is finalizing a new six-year contract with head coach Ben McCollum, who led the Hawkeyes to the Elite Eight in his first season on the job.
7: AFN The Eagle.
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1: I'm Air Force Staff Sergeant Douglas Lawrence. 8th Army has hosted their annual Pacific Victors Innovation Event in the Republic of Korea. Contestants pitched their concepts to 8th Army leadership, who would consider the top ideas for implementation in 8th Army operations and potentially across the entire U.S. Army. Marines stationed in Okinawa have collaborated with Japanese security guards to conduct a pepper spray training event. This event built confidence in non-lethal weapon use and had participants experience the firsthand effects of pepper spray. Soldiers from multiple nations have taken part in the inaugural Pacific Land Forces Team Readiness Challenge in Hawaii. This competition consisted of multiple team-based physical challenges to establish a new multinational cooperation standard in the region. This has been your Pacific Pulse. I'm Air Force Staff Sergeant Douglas Lawrence.
2: This is your Kanto Connection. I'm Seaman Nicholas Seppi. Staff Sergeant Taylor Slater from 374th FSS Marketing talks about some events being hosted around Yokota for Mother's Day.
3: You've got Mother's Day coming up and you don't really have any plans and haven't really thought anything, don't worry. I've got two events coming up that you can take the most special person in your life to. Starting with Sunday, May 10th at the Enlista Club, they're going to be having a Mother's Day brunch from 10 a.m. to 2 p.m. Over up at Tama Hills, we've got some Mother's Day specials at the Kiji Dining Room. So it's going to be going on from May 6th through 10th. So if you haven't already, I would definitely call Tama Hills at the reservation desk at 227-5230.
2: 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I'm Seaman Nicholas Eppy.
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7: How do you use chopsticks?
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7: Can't I just use it like a toothpick?
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7: All right. Hey, pass me that gyoza.
8: Yeah, and that's another thing. Don't pass food from your chopsticks to someone else's.
7: Why are there so many chopstick rules?
8: It's bad etiquette to do those things at the table in Japan because they're similar to rituals performed at funerals.
7: Oh.
8: Yeah, but hey, we can always just ask for a fork. Sumimasen.

0: serving America's best.
1: We're learning some new details about how health authorities plan to handle the arrival of a Dutch cruise vessel in the Canary Islands this weekend. That's the ship at the center of a hantavirus outbreak, which has already killed three people. The 19 Americans on board will be transported to the University of Nebraska Medical Center for quarantine. Dr. John Lowe is the director of the Global Center for Health Security at that hospital.
2: What we've been called on to do is to support the U.S. In bringing back a group of American citizens back to the U.S. safely and to ensure that they're safely monitored.
1: The ship is likely to dock in the Canary Islands sometime midday Sunday. Russia and Ukraine have agreed to exchange 1,000 prisoners as part of a new short-term ceasefire.
3: Russia and Ukraine have agreed to this brief three-day ceasefire this weekend over Russia's Victory Day holiday when Vladimir Putin holds a huge military parade on Moscow's Red Square. The Kremlin was worried Ukraine might attack the parade after President Trump pressed Ukraine. President Zelensky tonight agreed to no attacks on condition that Russia free 1,000 POWs. But there's no reason to believe that Putin will extend the ceasefire after the holiday. Patrick Reeval, ABC News, London.
1: The Labor Department today found the U.S. added 115,000 jobs in April. Here's ABC's Elizabeth Schulze.
4: It is double what the expectation was when it comes to new jobs added. And what we're looking at now is 2 months in a row of job gains, whereas really up until now for the past year plus, we've seen job gains, job losses, job gains, losses. That was really putting the job market on shaky ground. If we see continuous month of job growth, that is a good sign, even if it's at a lower level than we had been used to.
1: The unemployment rate stayed steady at 4.3%. And Virginia now says it's going to appeal a decision from a court today striking down a redistricting referendum that voters approved last month. You're listening to ABC News.
5: Federal newscast. Military spouses want Congress to pass the Military Spouse Small Business Recognition Act.
6: More than 50 military spouse-owned businesses met with lawmakers and congressional staff on Thursday to advocate for legislation that seeks to designate military spouse-owned businesses as a disadvantaged category under the SBA's 8A Business Development Program. The designation would reduce borrowing costs for military spouse businesses by waiving SBA loan guarantee fees for loans up to $1 million. Anastasia Obis, Federal News Network.
5: And a group of Republican lawmakers is urging Army Secretary Dan Driscoll to implement a stalled rule that would allow individuals to carry firearms and other weapons on land managed by the Army Corps of Engineers. The lawmakers said the constituents in their districts have reached out to express concerns over this restriction. Find these stories and more at federalnewsnetwork.com. I'm Eric Wayne.
7: From the Fox Sports Studios in Los Angeles,
8: in the NFL, New York Jets running back Breece Hall has agreed to a three-year, $45 million extension. The NFL and the NFL Referees Association reached a new seven-year collective bargaining agreement through 2032. The Denver Broncos signed general manager George Payton to a new five-year contract through 2030. The NFL announced that the 2026 regular season schedule will be released next Thursday, the 14th of May. ESPN reports the sale of the Super Bowl champion Seattle Seahawks is drawing softer than expected interest. The Green Bay Packers today released veteran place kicker Brandon McManus. Baseball, The Athletic reports Los Angeles Dodgers pitcher Blake Snell will make his season debut on Saturday against the Atlanta Braves. Snell missed the first month of the regular season because of left shoulder inflammation.

Welcome back to Things I Learned the Hard Way. Train etiquette in Japan is very important. While riding the train, it's considered rude to talk on the phone, play music, or have loud conversations.

0: But did you know that it's also bad manners to take up too much space on the train? That's right. When on trains, try to make yourself as small as possible. For example, place your bag in your lap when sitting or in between your feet while standing. Happy travels.
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4: On, see that girl? On, there's just something about her. I

0: This is your Pacific Pulse.
1: I'm Air Force Staff Sergeant Douglas Lawrence. 8th Army has hosted their annual Pacific Victors Innovation Event in the Republic of Korea. Contestants pitched their concepts to 8th Army leadership, who would consider the top ideas for implementation in 8th Army operations and potentially across the entire U.S. Army. Marines stationed in Okinawa have collaborated with Japanese security guards to conduct a pepper spray training event. This event built confidence in non-lethal weapon use and had participants experience the firsthand effects of pepper spray. Soldiers from multiple nations have taken part in the inaugural Pacific Land Forces Team Readiness Challenge in Hawaii. This competition consisted of multiple team-based physical challenges to establish a new multinational cooperation standard in the region. This has been your Pacific Pulse. I'm Air Force Staff Sergeant Douglas Lawrence.
2: It's time.
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6: This is your Kanto Connection. I'm Seaman Apprentice Evan Ayanazo. AFN's very own Hasano Yamazaki speaks about new regulations regarding power banks on commercial flights.
7: Today, I'll talk about three new rules. First, each passenger can bring up to two power banks with a capacity of 160 watt hours or less, carry-on only. Second, no charging mid-flight. You're prohibited to recharge your power banks using outlets in the cabin. Three, you're prohibited to use the power bank to charge your other devices like smartphones, laptops during the flight.
6: Stay up to date with our services by following the AFN Tokyo Facebook page. That was your Kanto Connection. I'm Seaman Apprentice Evan Ayanazo.

0: going for PR today, bro?
1: Yeah, my girlfriend broke up with me. Pain's my fuel now.
0: Yo, my dude is going through it. Somebody turn up the jams.
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4: Here's a few words from NAF Atsugi's commanding officer, Captain Nicholas LeClaire, on what's happening at Atsugi.
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7: Imagine this. 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Life is good. Well, it's still a good day.
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1: On Word. I'm Lisa Lacera, Fox News. No response yet from Iran on the latest peace proposal from the U.S.
2: They have no military. They have not a lot left. See what happens.
1: President Trump, just moments ago as he departed for Virginia, he said he's expecting a response from Iran soon.
3: Iran's foreign minister is saying that the Iranians will not bow to U.S. pressure as the U.S. continues to enforce its military blockade on Iranian ports.
1: Fox's Aisha Hosni at the White House. This comes as U.S. Central Command says the U.S. has disabled a total of four Iranian tankers in and around the Strait of Hormuz. On the three-day ceasefire between Russia and Ukraine, the president said he'd like a longer-term peace deal.
2: It's the worst thing since World War II in terms of life. 25,000 young soldiers every month. It's crazy.
1: Part of the deal also calls for an exchange of prisoners, something Ukraine's President Zelensky said shaped his decision on the ceasefire. Virginia's Supreme Court rules its voter-approved redistricting plan violated the state constitution.
4: Virginia's state Supreme Court found Democratic lawmakers violated the state's demand that they take two votes in two separate sessions of the General Assembly before submitting a constitutional amendment to voters. They say that was not done in this case. The justices wrote, the violation irreparably undermines the integrity of the resulting referendum vote and renders it null and void. Virginia had redrawn their congressional map, so Democrats were favored in four additional seats, bringing the total of left-leaning seats in the state to 10, leaving Republicans just one. Without those seats in the redistricting wars, Republicans are left with a much higher advantage.
1: Fox's Jessica Rosenthal, U.S. Customs and Border Protection has canceled the visas of more than two dozen people, including some who worked on the Disney Cruise Line ship, amid allegations they possessed or had viewed images of child sexual abuse. America is listening to Fox News.
5: Newscast. Military spouses want Congress to pass the Military Spouse Small Business Recognition Act.
6: More than 50 military spouse-owned businesses met with lawmakers and congressional staff on Thursday to advocate for legislation that seeks to designate military spouse-owned businesses as a disadvantaged category under the SBA's 8A Business Development Program. The designation would reduce borrowing costs for military spouse businesses by waiving SBA loan guarantee fees for loans up to $1 million. Anastasia Obis, Federal News Network.
5: And a group of Republican lawmakers is urging Army Secretary Dan Driscoll to implement a stalled rule that would allow individuals to carry firearms and other weapons on land managed by the Army Corps of Engineers. The lawmakers said the constituents in their districts have reached out to express concerns over this restriction. Find these stories and more at federalnewsnetwork.com. I'm Eric White.
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8: In the NFL, New York Jets running back Breece Hall has agreed to a three-year, $45 million extension. The NFL and the NFL Referees Association reached a new seven-year collective bargaining agreement through 2032. The Denver Broncos signed general manager George Payton to a new five-year contract through 2030. The NFL announced the 2026 schedule will be released next Thursday, May 14th. ESPN reports the sale of the Super Bowl champion Seattle Seahawks is drawing softer than expected interest. The Green Bay Packers today released veteran place kicker Brandon McManus. Baseball, The Athletic reports Los Angeles Dodgers pitcher Blake Snell will make his season debut Saturday against Atlanta after missing the first month of the season due to left shoulder inflammation. Tonight at 7 Eastern, Game 3 of the NBA's Eastern Conference semifinals from Philly, with the Knicks leading the Sixers 2-0.
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1: I'm Air Force Staff Sergeant Douglas Lawrence. 8th Army has hosted their annual Pacific Victors Innovation Event in the Republic of Korea. Contestants pitched their concepts to 8th Army leadership, who would consider the top ideas for implementation in 8th Army operations and potentially across the entire U.S. Army. Marines stationed in Okinawa have collaborated with Japanese security guards to conduct a pepper spray training event. This event built confidence in non-lethal weapon use and had participants experience the firsthand effects of pepper spray. Soldiers from multiple nations have taken part in the inaugural Pacific Land Forces Team Readiness Challenge in Hawaii. This competition consisted of multiple team-based physical challenges to establish a new multinational cooperation standard in the region. This has been your Pacific Pulse. I'm Air Force Staff Sergeant Douglas Lawrence.
2: This is your Kanto Connection. I'm Airman Ethan Manilastis. Paul Savarese, the general manager at the Nusano, gives an update on the events and booking information relating to the Nusano.
3: 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And every second Sunday is our traditional Sunday brunch. 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
2: 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I'm Airman Ethan Manilastis.
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2: From ABC News, I'm Dave Packer. As the Hantavirus-infected cruise ship prepares to moor in the Canary Islands this weekend, more than a dozen Americans prepare to return home under the careful watch of the country's health experts. ABC's Maggie Rooley is in the Canary Islands.
3: The CDC emergency response is classified as a level 3, the lowest risk to the public. The president saying he's been briefed.
4: It's very much, we hope, under control.
3: Health teams now monitoring 9 Americans across half a dozen states, including 2 people from New Jersey who were potentially exposed to an infected cruise ship passenger during a flight, along with the 7 Americans who returned from that cruise 2 weeks ago.
2: Demonstrators gathered inside the State House in Montgomery, Alabama this afternoon to protest redistricting maps the state made following last week's Supreme Court decision barring race as a consideration for congressional maps. This as Virginia's highest court has struck down the redistricting referendum that voters narrowly approved last month in that state. ABC's Jonathan Curl.
5: President Trump called the decision a huge win for the Republican Party and America. But California Governor Gavin Newsom fumed that Republicans were overturning the will of the voters, saying that's been their playbook in other states, too, writing, quote, MAGA has rigged the system.
2: The Trump administration now forced to buy their time as peace talks with Iran appear to have come to a halt. ABC's Martha Raddatz.
6: The two countries trying to agree on a framework for peace talks. The U.S. has submitted a one-page proposal. Secretary of State Marco Rubio saying he expected an answer from Iran today, but that answer still has not come. A spokesman for Iran's foreign ministry saying we are not bound by their deadline.
2: Meanwhile, American forces firing on 2 Iranian oil tankers in an effort to enforce the blockade of Iranian ports. You're listening to ABC News.
7: This is your News in One. 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
7: The annual exercise, facilitated by U.S. 6th Fleet, sponsored by U.S. Africa Command, brought together 30 nations to participate in at-sea and ashore training. The participants exchanged information through class-led training covering maritime law, medical readiness, and command and control techniques. Exercise Director for Ogame Express, U.S. Navy Captain Andrew Cleve, says the exercise serves as a springboard for a year-round security cooperation, and as the training concludes, participants are encouraged to sustain partnerships. Ogame Express enhances the collective capacity to rapidly respond to maritime security challenges. That was your News in One. I'm Army Sergeant Shane Gooden.
9: 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Here's Isaac Lohengrin.
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